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Little Gamma here. Ronnie Montrose's venture band there. This is called Voyager. And Cry from the Street, that was David Gilmour. Before that, we had David Bowie and Ziggy Stardust. Space Station number 5, that was Montrose. Photons, that's Space Tornado. Mrs. Major Tom, that is Sheryl Crow. Off the William Shatner album as well. Journey did Spaceman. Rocket Man started us out there with little Elton John. There you go, that, right? We had Space Oddity, Dave Bowie. And Learning to Fly was William Shatner. Seeking Major Tom. Any World I'm Welcome To. That was Steely Dan. All right. Here's a little Walking on the Moon by Widespread Panic. And at half hour, KFOK provides public service announcements. 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As you may know, many of our programs are rebroadcast. 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You got fresh fruits and vegetables, cut flowers, eggs, gourmet nuts, jams, and baked goods, jewelry and crafts, and cards and more. 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We got the Rumble Nugs are happening this Saturday. For more information, please contact Karen McHatton at 530-333-7502. And Auburn Big Time Powwow, honoring families and children of yesterday and today. Happening this Saturday. The Gold County Fairgrounds. Look at 209 Fairgate in Auburn, California, 95603. From 10 a.m. to 9 p.m., native artists, food, contests, dancing, event info, and vendors. 530-888-87667. 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
And on Saturdays, check out Lawn Chair in a Beer with Jake. Jake Pitt, that is. From 2 to 4 p.m. for a show with Off the Beaten Path tunes with a beat and a twang. It'll keep you moving in your lawn chair. A beer is not really necessary, but it really does accent the show. You can join Jake in a live show every Saturday from 2 to 4 p.m. to experience these tunes. But don't worry if you miss that show. 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Good show. Check it out. Back to the tunes here. Wrap it up. Final half hour. String cheese incident.

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I don't mind. Why should I be afraid of dying? There's no reason for it. You've got to go somewhere.

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He says, I support it because I like it. Jose Wine Caves, thank you. Underwriting support, Michael Murphy, as well as Marwa Val Food Stores. Right here's got a little Keller Williams, the big one. For that Strangers, that was the Dead Tongues. Ashtray Hearts did English. The Great Gig in the Sky, Pink Floyd. Standing on the Moon, Grateful Dead. Gonna finish up with a little Sting, Lithium Sunset. Thanks for listening. See you guys on the flip side.

I pledge my allegiance to our Mother Earth and to all the life that she supports. She is our one planet. She is our mother and in our care. And she is irreplaceable because she offers sustenance and respect

Feather River Singers, once again starting a edition of the Earthman's Show. Well, hi neighbors, this is Michael F.E. Smith sitting behind the microphone at KFOK LPFM right here in downtown beautiful Georgetown. And a program that is going to be chock full of truly interesting things. Got to have some special things happen today. I hope you can stay tuned for the next couple hours to be on air until 5 o'clock here on Friday. And we're going to have a special guest come at the start of the next hour, and that is Susan McCormick. And Susan McCormick is a president for the Friends of the Library here in Georgetown. And she's going to be talking about a presentation that the Friends are presenting that is called Bridging the Divide. It's a community conversation that'll be via Zoom, and that's a week from tomorrow, October 24th, and it happens early afternoon from 1 to 3 p.m. The topic will be working together with climate change, and this old Earth man is so pleased that the library is taking this on and providing information. It's going to be local people who'll be talking. A group of people. And, of course, Susan's going to give you all the details, so you want to stay tuned and listen to her. And after the half hour, this first hour of the Earthman Show, I have a talk by His Holiness Pope Francis. And you might recall that the Pope has been very outspoken on the need to care for the Earth and to live in harmony and balance, and for us humans to take care of each other. Well, he kind of sets it out pretty well in this talk that he gave a couple of weeks ago at a gathering that was to be concerned about what is happening with the climate and how humans have to respond. A very enlightening talk by His Holiness, and I cannot express enough how grateful I am that a leader with such influence is speaking out. And he's doing exactly what a spiritual being has to do. And everyone that I know who I consider in that category, including a great many indigenous people, have the same orientation, have the same way of talking about living on Earth. They're the guides that we have. So that's going to be after the half hour, later this hour. So if you want to hear the Pope, stay tuned for that. And then there are several other segments you want to play along with some music and some other activities. But let me start by thanking our underwriter for the first hour of the Earthman Show, and that is the Garden Valley Community Association. They sponsor local scholarships and projects in Garden Valley Park through organizing the 4th of July parade and celebration and decorating for the holiday season. For additional volunteer opportunities, Nancy can be reached at 333-27179. 27179, and I want to definitely thank our underwriters for making community radio possible here on the Georgetown Divide. They are people who believe that community radio is a gift, is an asset to any community, and they say, okay, we're going to put our money to support such an endeavor. And so we're very grateful here, the broadcasters and the staff of KFOK. And one other announcement that comes with all this, the views and opinions expressed in this program.

promise that we might have our first rain of the autumn. And that failed to materialize. And then we're heating up again this week, almost 90 in Taunton today. And no indication of rain in the forecast. And so our tinder dry forests are simply there, and any kind of spark from humans or from the lightning or anything else that could set that tinder ablaze, and we are in big trouble. And one possible beginning of that there was a fire that was reported at a house on Murphy, near Murphy's Road, and the fire agencies around here responded very quickly, went to, and apparently have succeeded in dousing that fire without any extended problem. And because I see that the truck from the fire station right across the street from the studio here has come back and going in the garage, so I have to assume that got taken care of. It was early today, and like I say, the protectors, the fire people who have to go out and have to deal with the state of our forest and the state of our land and houses now at this stage of the autumn, where everything can just go ablaze in a second. They did a good job. They are really our heroes. And I want to just speak a little bit before I go to some music to kind of lighten the way. There is some good news. The weather did not provide these winds from the north that would have been blowing toward the ocean. And where PG&E threatened to cut power off, and especially up here on the divide. I know that my house up near Lake Walton had two warnings that the PG&E was going to cut power for either a day or two. And they both failed to materialize because the weather moderated. And certainly that was good news. There was a little wind last night. But the only thing that was noticeable about it is that this year, I have to believe, could be called a mast year. That's the kind of year, if you haven't heard the term before, where the trees produce an abundance of their cones and acorns. And the oak trees are around our house are simply dropping fantastic numbers of acorns in the sugar pine cones that are dropping down. Also are full of good pine nuts that, while it's a little bit of a chore to derive the benefits of both the cones and the acorns, it is definitely worth it. It is definitely worth it. My wife will begin preparing the acorns, and we'll have all kinds of breads and muffins and other good baked products that will come from it. And it's just a wonderful, healthy, nutritious food, and the pine nuts are the same. They're just really, really a delicious food that's right here and has been here for people who live on the divide for a millennium. And it's simply something that is a gift from Mother to us, and we're going to enjoy it. The fires have been held off, except they're not. There, this creek fire in Northern California is

still ablaze. It's not totally consumed yet. The biggest fire ever in recorded history in California. And we're not the only ones who are suffering this. There's also one in California. That's the second biggest. Colorado's had two that have set records for that state. One called the Pine Gulch Fire. And that's burned about 14,000 acres. And then they've had another one called the Cameron Park Fire. It's been burning since the 13th of August, the largest in that state's history. It's only 56% contained, and it burned over 164,000 acres. And of course, it's not only California and Colorado at this point, but there have been tremendous fires in Oregon and Washington, Arizona, and not only in the United States, but in many other countries as well. And that, as well as the kind of storms that took place on the East Coast, so many powerful storms coming off the Caribbean and picking up that extra moisture that the warmer seas provide to these storms and drenching the states of that region. They had to go through a Greek alphabet to continue all the storms that have been coming. And this leads me to the question as to why are we still having discussions about whether climate change is real and what the cause of climate change? There have been people who have shared their knowledge and expertise and educational awareness about the state of our planet for almost 50 years. 50 years, the science is irrefutable. It has simply been documented again and again and again. And in the peer review of the way science is done, all the reputable scientists are saying, this is it, this is what's happening, this is accurate, and we need to do something. And they keep saying that again and again and again. And yet there are some who just ignore to look at it. They just fail to look at it. And that's the leadership in this country. The president does not believe that this is anything to do. They don't trust the science. The vice president and even the potential next judge for the Supreme Court do not recognize that these are contributed by what we do as human civilization. Just do not believe it. And do not try to support changing it in a way that would make a difference, to stop putting so much fossil fuel into our atmosphere that continues to feed this kind of change, rather than join with almost all the rest of the countries on the planet who recognize the science and various degrees, depending on what their national economies are calling for them and their fear of alienating voters, how much they do, but they at least recognize the need to do something that is significant. And that's what the Paris Climate Accord set out to do. And yet, there are those, and the United States is definitely the most influential, that is refusing to contribute to that in any kind of significant way. Of course, there's also Brazil, and there's Poland, and to some extent Australia, that are dragging their feet. And yet, if we would pick up the
the effort and join in a big way. How much influence we can add to this and really be a contributor to making a big, big difference to what happens. And the thing that is most confusing to me, and it's not only confusing, it's something that I wake up in the middle of the night and I have trouble going back to sleep because it's simply there's such a lack of balance in our civilization, our communities, especially here in the United States, but it is spreading, that people, the same people who can reject climate science and reject it without any kind of scientific basis on why they reject it, can endorse a conspiracy theory that is the wildest off the wall I can imagine. To think that a conspiracy theory from an unknown source, from a source that will not even reveal who it is, this Q, who is that? Well, it's their supposition, but apparently he, she would prefer to not be known and just spread these conspiracy theories, including the wildest supposition that there's this elite, there's this cabal of leadership in this country, that their prime objective is pedophilia, to take young children into the extent that they can make use of them and drink their blood. The latest one is that the raid on Osama bin Laden was faked. There was a body double, and Osama is somewhere. I don't know. He's in the Bahamas or someplace, enjoying a vacation with the CIA. But that didn't happen. That was a fake news event. And the Navy SEAL who shot and killed Osama, who was a Trump supporter, came and said, "That's all BS. He was there. We've got his DNA. We know we killed him. He's gone." And yet, we'll see. Just that people, and this is what's so sad and so of such concern to me, that these millions who prefer to follow this murky conspiracy theories, as opposed to following scientific explanations on why the planet is warming and the result of that if we continue to follow that path. I simply hope that we could somehow in the days ahead put aside the silliness and start to focus on what we have the capabilities. I'm the last one to put down these people who believe these conspiracies. I think they're probably good explanations of their emotional and intellectual concern that they need help, and when it keeps being reinforced, especially by leadership in Washington, then it's not going to change. It's even happening a great deal in Germany at this point, and that links back to pre-World War II. There was a conspiracy theory there that very much aligns with what is happening here and there now. And that is that it was the Jewish population that was taking the children of the Gentiles and doing the same kind of thing, drinking their blood, eating them. And enough people believed it that it gave the Nazis a basis to go about their deeds, their misdeeds, and we know how that turned out. And it cost a lot of lives for everybody. So, the hope is, the prayer is that we can make a difference at some point and move on, leave that behind. They've always been there. It's nothing new. But the fact that we have now, we're going to elect people to Congress who endorse this is truly frightening. And hopefully we can change.
that in the near future. Okay, neighbors? I mean, really, we have to make a change in this. This is getting to the point where we're crossing a Rubicon. We're crossing a place where we endanger us all. And it doesn't have to happen. We are better than that. Also, I want to acknowledge that this past Monday was Indigenous Peoples Day. And I usually try to spend some time celebrating that because, of course, Indigenous people are some of the wisest and most mistreated people on the planet. They are the ones that have the most closest connection to our Mother Earth. They're the ones that demonstrate and show what love for the mother is all about. And the idea of expanding and recognizing the day as a holiday, as opposed to Columbus Day, is catching on. It's moving. There are a lot of municipalities, there are states, and so forth, that are accepting Indigenous People Day as a replacement for the Columbus Day holiday. And, of course, that is something that especially Italian Americans are somewhat offended by, but it's really not an offense. Italian Americans are such a profound and wonderful people. They don't have to defend somebody like Columbus, but there's reasons for it. There are reasons for it, and I actually have a segment, if we have time, I'll play it. It's from The Daily Show, and that talks about this, so maybe we can have that. But I'm going to play some music, and one of the things is I want to share a song that is from some dear friends of mine. It's people who I know, young people, and they put a song, put it on the internet, so I could play it here today. And it's called A Celebration of Indigenous Peoples Day. So this is Mariana Harvey and Itza Shosh singing on the celebration of Indigenous People Day. Let's listen.

Oh, yeah. Yeah. It's on Mariana. And if you have a moment, you should just Google Indigenous People's Day song and take a look at these two young people. They are so, so marvelous. And it's just and both honor me by calling me uncle. I'm so happy about that. And one more song, and then we'll do the public service announcements. Let's do this one.

0: This is O'Sullivan's March. That's playing in the background. And 34 minutes after the hour, so on KFK, the half hour, we present public service announcements. If you'd like your meeting or event announced on air, you can please visit our website at kfok.org and provide that information and mail it to P.O. Box 4238 in beautiful downtown Georgetown. You could email it to announcement at kfok.org as well. So if you got something you want on air, let us know, and we'll definitely do that. That song we heard just prior to this was a song that from Severaria Ivora, and it's called Via da La Lucha. That's a song from South America, I believe, and from the CD Colors of the World, music from the Four Corners. Well, okay, let's see what we have. We have a lot of good things happening around. The Wakamatsu Open Farm Days takes place on the first and third Saturdays of the month, and that goes through September through November. Happens from 10 a.m. to 2 p.m. It's the site of the first Japanese colony in America. As a self-guided walking tour of the farm, and it may include a stroll to Okisan's 1871 gravesite, a trip around the lake on the 1.5-mile wheelchair accessible trail, or experience the new nature play space. If you want more information about the visit, you can visit the arconservancy.org/events. 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The El Dorado County Department of Transportation needs your help. 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A Arts and Culture El Dorado Expressive Therapies presents Nature Drawing. That's on Saturday, tomorrow, and from and also the 24th, October 17th, 24th, and November 7th and 14th. That's from 10 to 11 in the morning. This free Zoom workshop, participants will explore the use of items found in the natural world with which they can draw in ink on paper. For more information or to enroll, contact Tiffany Van Camp. And you can do that by emailing tiffanyvancamp1@gmail.com or call 530-295-3496. Well, there's a birthday party coming up, the American River Folk Society, and your favorite community radio station, KFOK, is going to have a birthday fundraising raffle to be held at KFOK's 18th birthday party celebration. Woo! Get a driver's license and we could vote, all kinds of things. That takes place on Saturday, November the 14th. The first prize is a $500 Visa card and a chance to win many other prizes. And there are other prizes are starting to build up. They're happening as we speak. The cost is $10 each, with all tax deductible donations going directly to the feed and maintenance of ARFS and KFOK people and station and whatever else is needed. Tickets are available at the People's Mountain Market and from any KFOK broadcaster. If you have any questions, please call 530-333-4335. Yeah, a lot of good things are being put into that. And just briefly, we're going to talk about this more in just a few minutes. but the Georgetown Friends of the Library present Bridging the Divide, a community conversation via Zoom meeting on Saturday, October the 24th, from 1 to 3 p.m. The topic will be working together with climate change with representatives from the Georgetown Divide Fire Safe Council, the Divide Climate Crisis Group, the GDPUD, the American River Conservancy, and the Georgetown Divide Resource Conservation District. Each will speak about the pressing issues that they see facing our community and explore how we can work together to protect our future. For more information, call the Georgetown Library at 530-333-4724. And in addition to that being a Zoom event, it's also going to be broadcast live on your favorite community radio station, KFOK. And as I said, Susan McCormick will be with us at the top of the next hour to give us a little more detail on this and to we'll hear what she has to say, but I'm looking forward to it, and I hope you stick around to hear what she has to say. Okay, I'm going to go to this segment that is through TED Talks. I think it'll explain itself more, but this is Pope Francis, who is speaking about the imperative to act on climate change. And he's also offering three steps we can take to make a difference. So I'm going to run this, and I will then see you on the other side. Let's jackpot. Here we go.
1: 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This is Chris Anderson, head of TED. 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
2: Buongiorno.
3: Hello. We are living during a historic moment, marked by difficult challenges, as we all know. The world is shaken by the crisis caused by the COVID-19 pandemic, which highlights yet an even bigger challenge, the socio-environmental crisis. This requires us, all of us, to face a choice. The choice between what matters and what doesn't. The choice between continuing to ignore the suffering of the poorest and to abuse our common home, the planet, or engaging at every level to transform the way we act. Science tells us every day with more precision that urgent action is needed. And I'm not dramatizing here, this is what science says. If we are to keep the hope of avoiding radical and catastrophic climate change, and for this, we must act now. This is a scientific fact. Our conscience tells us that we cannot remain indifferent to the suffering of those in need, to the growing economic inequalities and social injustices, and that the economy itself cannot be limited to production and distribution. It must also consider its impacts on both the environment and on the dignity of people. We could say that the economy should be creative in itself and in its methods. in the way it acts.
2: Creativity.
3: I would like to invite you to go on a journey together, a journey of transformation and of action, made not so much of words, but rather of concrete and pressing actions. I'm calling it a journey because it requires a shift, a change. From this crisis, none of us must come out the same. We cannot come out the same. From a crisis, we never come out the same. And it will take time and hard work to overcome it. We will have to take it one step at a time, help the weak, persuade those in doubt, imagine new solutions, and commit to carry them out. Our goal is clear: to build within the next decade a world where we can meet the needs of the present generations, including everyone, without compromising the possibilities of future generations. I would like to invite all people of faith, Christian or not, and all people of goodwill to embark on this journey from your own faith, or if you do not have a faith, from your own intention, from your own goodwill. Each one of us, as individuals or members of a group, families, communities of faith, businesses, associations, institutions, can make a substantial contribution. 5 years ago, I wrote the encyclical letter Laudato Si, dedicated to the care of our common home. It proposes the concept of integral ecology to respond together to the cry of the earth as well as to the cry of the poor. Integral ecology is an invitation to an integral vision on life, starting from the conviction that everything in the world is connected, and that, as the pandemic made sure to remind us, we are interdependent on each other, as well as on our Mother Earth. From such a vision stems the need to find new ways of defining progress and measuring it, without limiting ourselves to the economic, technological, financial, and gross product aspects, but rather giving central relevance to its ethical, social, and educational dimensions. I would like to propose today three courses of action. As I wrote in Laudato Si, the change and the right orientation for our journey of integral ecology require first that we all take an educational step. So my first suggestion is to promote, at every level, an education geared towards the care of our common home, developing the understanding that environmental problems are linked to human needs. We must understand this from the beginning. Environmental problems are tied to human needs. An education based on scientific data and on an ethical approach. This is important, both of them. I'm encouraged by the fact that many young people already show a new ecological and social awareness, and many of them fight generously for the defense of the environment and for justice. As a second proposal, we must focus on water and nutrition. Access to safe and drinkable water is an essential and universal human right. It is essential because it determines the survival of people and therefore is a condition for the exercise of all other rights and responsibilities. Providing adequate nutrition for all through non-destructive farming methods should become the main purpose of the entire cycle of food production and distribution. The third suggestion is about energy transition. A gradual replacement, but without delay, of fossil fuels with clean energy sources. We only have a few years. Scientists estimate approximately less than 30. We have a few years, less than 30, to drastically reduce greenhouse gas emissions into the atmosphere. Not only must this transition be quick and capable of meeting present and future energy needs, it also must be attentive to the impact on the poor, on local populations, as well as on those who work in the energy production sectors. One way to encourage this change is to lead businesses towards the urgent need to commit themselves to the integral care of our common home, excluding from investments those companies that do not meet the parameters of integral ecology, while rewarding those that work concretely during this transitional phase to put sustainability, social justice, and the promotion of the common good at the center of their activities. Many organizations, Catholic and of other faiths, have already taken on the responsibility to act in this direction. In fact, the earth must be worked and nursed, cultivated and protected. We cannot continue to squeeze it like an orange. And we can say that this, taking care of the earth, is a human right. These three proposals must be considered as part of a larger group of actions that we must carry out in an integrated way in order to find a lasting solution to these problems. The current economic system is unsustainable. We are faced with the moral imperative and the practical urgency to rethink many things: the way we produce, the way we consume, our culture of waste, our short-term vision, the exploitation of the poor and our indifference towards them, the growing inequalities and our dependence on harmful energy sources. We need to think about all these challenges. Integral ecology suggests a new conception of the relationship between us humans and nature. This leads to a new economy where the production of wealth is directed to the integral well-being of the human being and to the improvement, not the destruction, of our common home. It also implies a renewed politics, conceived as one of the highest forms of charity. Yes, love is interpersonal, but love is also political. It involves all peoples and it involves nature. I invite, therefore, all of you to embark on this journey that I proposed in Laudato Si and also in my new encyclical, Fratelli Tutti. As the term countdown suggests, we must act with urgency. Each one of us can play a precious role if we all begin our journey today. Not tomorrow, today. Because the future is built today. And it is not built in isolation, but rather in community and in harmony. Thank you.

Blind Willie Johnson. And I think that question is quite pertinent. And, oh my, Pope Francis is telling us how to make our soul vibrant and real and current. And I thank you, Your Holiness, for leading and being one of the guides in this essential moment on the planet. All right, well, the first hour of the Earthman Show is about done. 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Hours are Tuesday through Thursday, 8 a.m. to 5 p.m., and Friday, 7 a.m. to 3:30 p.m. They can be reached for appointments at 530-333-4114. Okay. Well, we're almost at the top of the hour, and I'm expecting to hear a phone call here anytime from the president of the Friends of the Library, and talking about this event that's going to be taking place on October 24th, a Zoom meeting and a community conversation working together with climate change. A very, very crucial and very important. We have to do this here as well as everywhere else. So I think I'll just play a little background music, or not background, just play it here, and we'll wait for Susan's call. Here we are.

0: Okay, neighbors, Susan has called in, and if I've done all the right things, then she's going to be able to talk to me. Susan, can you hear me?
1: I can hear you. Yes, I can.
0: Well, we can hear you, too. Hi there, Susan McCormick, president of the Friends of the Library. How are you today, Susan?
1: I'm doing great. Thanks so much for inviting me on, Michael. I really appreciate it.
0: Well, I really appreciate you taking the time to call. And I know you want to talk about a very exciting event that's going to be taking place at the library a week from tomorrow. So,
1: yes.
0: Yeah, let us know.
1: All right. So a week from tomorrow, that's October 24th, at 1 o'clock, the library is hosting a Zoom event called an online event, a webinar, called Bridging the Divide, Working Together with Climate Change. So this is a part of a series that we started last February, Bridging the Divide, which brings important issues to the divide for discussion. Our first event was on aging, and we had a great response. We had about 50 people crowding into our little library.
0: Wow.
1: And just had a wonderful panel discussion. And, of course, that was before COVID. So now we had to, and then we didn't have our second one because of COVID, but we've decided to go ahead and have our third event. It's working together with climate change. And I think it's an extremely important event for all of us, to as many people as possible, to attend, because we're addressing some really important issues here on the divide. We're going to have five different speakers representing different aspects of the divide. We're having someone from the American River Conservancy speak. We're having someone from the Georgetown Public Utility District. We're having the FireSafe Council. We're having the El Dorado Georgetown Divide Resource Conservation District. And one other one that I, oh, and who is the other one? I can't think of who they are right now.
0: You,
1: hold on.
0: Divide,
1: look at my
0: Climate
1: list.
0: Crisis Group, I believe. Yeah.
1: Well, that's it. That's right. Thank you so much. Yes, our newly formed Divide, yes, Climate Crisis Group is also going to be giving a talk. And they all have different stakeholders, and they all have a different approach to this issue. Some are working on education, some on mitigation. So the kinds of questions that we asked them to approach their talks with was, what is your organization doing with education or on the ground or both to further climate change awareness and or community preparedness? And this is in light of fires, drought, warming climate, and that they want them to give some examples or some policies and who their stakeholders are and how they communicate with their community about these issues. So I think it's going to be very, very interesting, and I'm hoping that as many people as possible can attend. We have advertised on Facebook. We're sending out invitations to many organizations on the divide. We will have an article, I hope, that will come out next week in the Gazette. And we'll have a sign out in front of Main Street and 193, so where people can call the library if they're interested as well. They can just call in to say they'd like to sign up and find out how to do that.
0: Well, absolutely wonderful. I'm so excited. And for full disclosure, both you and I are a member of the Georgetown Divide Climate, the Crisis Group. And
1: yes.
0: We have been discussing some of these issues, but to expand in the way that you and the library are doing on this, the Friends, is precisely what we need to do at this moment. And I'm just truly excited. I'm looking forward to it. Now, what will it take to get onto the Zoom part of it?
1: You will be sent a link where you can register to be a part of the program. You have to come in as an audience.
0: I see.
1: You have to do is talk to the library, and they will email you that link.
0: I see. Yeah, and so you'll be part of the Zoom audience.
1: Be part of the Zoom audience, yes.
0: And that will... go ahead.
1: I was going to say, when the speakers finish, we will have a question and answer period. It will be entirely via chat, however. People will not be able to ask questions
0: verbally
1: in person.
0: Yeah.
1: But they will be able to write their questions down and address any of the speakers they are interested in having answer them.
0: Good. That was exactly what I was going to speak to, so you answered before I could ask. And in addition to that, anybody who wants to hear what is being said and to be able to be a part of it, that's going to be broadcast live on KFOK.
1: Yes, this is very exciting. And that kind of goes along with some other news we have. But KFOK is now an official partner to the library's climate. Our climate resilient hub. So this is something else that's really exciting that's going on. That's a little bit of a sideline to our event, but two of the librarians, Angela, our library manager, and Shari, one of our assistant librarians, and I applied for a grant with the American Library Association to become a resilient community and make our library a community, a climate hub, which means that we'll have all kinds of information available about climate change, and we'll be having several events going on between October and April that will address many climate issues. And we were one of 25 grants given out in the whole United States. So we're feeling really proud of that.
0: Well, you absolutely should be. Shari told me about that, and I was just so so very proud of our local library for accomplishing that. And I know the three of you have worked very diligently to make that come about. Now, you say there are only 25. How many people applied for the grant?
1: That I don't know, but I do know they extended it. They apparently had

0: do. So, boy, thank you so much for making that effort and making it happen. Now, I understand part of that is that they're going to be like a book club that will read a book and then talk about it.
1: Yeah, we're going to have a lot of really neat events. So next month, we're sort of having in October, we're having this event, the one, the Zoom speaker series. And then in November, we're having something through the Golden Sierra High School called Students Speak Out About Climate Change. And that will also either be broadcast or recorded, 4K folk. We don't know which at this time. A lot of things depend on how we are able to organize it up there. But I think that's a really exciting event to get some of our young people involved.
0: Well, in terms of stakeholders, they are right there at the top of the list.
1: Yes, exactly.
0: Yeah.
1: And then we will have some what we're calling book club kits. There will be two kits with two different books, and there will be six of each book, and book groups can check them out and use them for an ongoing book group, or people can form a special book group just to read these books and discuss about climate change. And I can tell you what they're called. They're pretty interesting-sounding books. I have not read them, but I'm hoping to make them a part of my book group. One of them is called Saving the Planet Begins at Breakfast by Jonathan Safran Foer.
0: I like it.
1: Yeah, I know. It's a great name, isn't it? And the other one is The Story of More, How We Got to Climate Change and Where We Go From Here by Hope Jaron. So that will be available at the library. And if you aren't part of a book group at this time, you could call the library and see if people would like to get on the list to be part of a book group just to discuss these books.
0: Well, I know the library has a very fine section that's devoted to the climate crisis, and that I've had the good fortune of reading several of them. I don't have the titles in my head, but I just got one that is a fiction novel about the understory. It's a New York Times bestseller, and it discusses in depth how we're connected to the natural world. I haven't started it yet, but I'm looking forward to that. It's another library book, as well as just so much available. And, you know, Susan, I'm not, just because you're the president, I'm not trying to blow smoke here, but I am so happy to have this great library that is in our community. And it just has continually, I've been here over 20 years, it's continually been a resource that has just enriched my life and what we do here. And I must say that starting back then, each of the librarians have been spectacular. So,
1: I mean, I'm not blowing my horn about this at all, because I think our librarians are extraordinary.
0: Oh, they
1: absolutely
0: are.
1: And they do so much for this community. And they've really stepped up too during this whole COVID crisis, you know, to deliver diapers and food as well as books. I mean, they have done just an amazing job of coming forward and helping the community.
0: They very much have, and they're following a tradition that was set before them. And of course, Jillian Firth was busy for many years expanding what the library did, and Connie was a part of that. I mean, everybody that has been associated with that library has made Living on the Divide better. So,
1: yeah.
0: And
1: heart of our community in so many ways. And I think a small community like this, where we don't have a lot of gathering places, the library fills a really important function.
0: Absolutely. And you do it without serving liquor, so it's pretty amazing. Yeah. So, Susan, tell me a little bit about your background in terms of how you might be, you know, attracted to this kind of work.
1: Okay, well, I studied biology at San Francisco State University and at Moss Landing Marine Lab, and got my master's in marine biology, and worked in that field for really all of my career. I had my, when we moved up to this area, because there wasn't a lot of ocean here, I switched from working in a lab. My last job had been in San Francisco, city of San Francisco, a lab where we worked on taking samples out on the ocean and identifying organisms and

0: working with the city to determine some policies. But when I moved up here, I decided to go ahead and start my own business, and I started identifying marine invertebrates. I'm called a marine invertebrate taxonomist. So all over California, mostly Central California, but I worked some other places, Northern and Southern California, too. And I usually did this as part of projects for either agencies or organizations that were looking to understand what was going on in the ocean because of policies that they wanted to make.
1: You were a consultant. So I did that. Yeah, you were a consultant.
0: And so I actually retired from that 5 years ago. And then also here on the Divide, I don't know if you know Susan Whittington, but she and I started a group here on the Divide to look at the watershed. And we did that, took water quality samples and bug samples, and had a great group of people who worked with us. And we did that for about maybe 8 to 10 years. And so that kind of expanded my interest in what was going on in our local community environmentally.
1: Well, Susan.
0: And then after that, I got involved with the library. I retired, got involved with the library, and just went from there.
1: Whew. Wow, what a accomplishment all through that time. And, of course, Susan Whittington is somebody who was a part of starting the Arts and Nature Festival that is has been going for so many years, as well as just being somebody who takes care of the nature area and supports what happens in the Georgetown Nature Area. So,
0: Absolutely,
1: So I know we have at our meetings at the crisis group, the climate crisis group, we've had some pretty good discussions as to how we each feel. But at this time, Susan, I don't know, and perhaps you share, I'm sure you do, portions of how it is, but I am so anxious now. I am so anxious that we have this moment in time where we have to make a very major decision on how we go forward. And I just wonder how it is for you. How are you managing this time in your own life?
0: Are you speaking specifically of this time when we can't go out in public very much, or are you speaking of this time in terms of climate?
1: All of the above, and also the fact that we have a major election that's happening in just a few weeks.
0: Right. You know, well, it's something that has been in my mind for many, many years, which is one of the reasons I feel like it took a long time, but I'm so glad that I finally got involved with this group here in Georgetown, because I do feel like we have to work on the local level. I think there are people out there working, of course, nationally and internationally, but I think to make any changes regarding policy and human attitude, that we have to start doing this on the local level. And we locally can understand here some of the very, very important issues that are happening with regard to climate change because of the extended fire season and the more virulent fires because of a lot of factors, extended drought, all kinds of things that can cause that, warming climate. And I think it's something that could definitely appeal to our local groups here, our local community. And I just feel like it's a really important thing to start working on immediately, if not sooner.
1: Yeah, today, you are following on the program today, Pope Pius, not Pope Francis. And he said, we need to start today, not tomorrow, but today, working on this.
0: Right.
1: And it really is that situation. And that's the basis of my anxiety, that we just cannot continue to go down the road, kick it down the road. We have to start now.
0: No.
1: And there are many things that are really hopeful in that regard. I know it's not completely bleak, but in order to really cheer me up is to see this kind of coming together of neighbors and friends and people in a community that say, well, okay, we're going to put our efforts together and make things happen. And I think I think that will be beyond just making a difference in what happens locally, but it'll also enrich the spirit of those of us who live here, that we know we can look to our neighbors to support and to do things. And of course, again, the library has been one of those focus points that I really feel so much support from the people there in this crisis group that we're working on.
2: Yeah.
0: And I think one of the reasons we entitled this speaker series Working Together with Climate, the idea of our community coming together and working together. And I think that's a really important point.
1: It absolutely is. It is the, yeah, the key part, and it's what can make a difference. Now, one of the things that, Pope Francis emphasized again and again is that we have to look to those within our communities who are the bottom, who are the economic bottom of a community, the poor, he called them. But they're really not poor.
0: Right.
1: They just have less resources, and often they take the brunt of what happens environmentally because of that. And I think that is, you know, I'm noticing on the Vine that we have people who are here that are without a home, and that they, but the more I get to know these people in that, it could be any one of us that could be out there. You know, it's just not, it's not a matter that there's something wrong with that person. It's just that their life has somehow been led them to this kind of disadvantage. So it really would make a difference. I think the community spirit could just soar, because we live in such a magnificent place.
0: Yes, we do.
1: We do. We do. And to take care of it is our responsibility. Yeah. And we can't just enjoy the benefits of it. We have to somehow do what we can to preserve it for those who follow.
0: Yes, I absolutely agree. And I do agree, too, that one of the issues when we talk about managing our forests is not only managing public forests, but managing private property. And any of us who've spent the last, you know, 10, 15, 20 years working on their property, trying to make it fire safe, it's a tremendous amount of work and tremendously expensive. And there are so many people out here I know who would love to be able to manage their property better, but they don't have the funds to do that. And it's, you know.
1: I agree.
0: And I don't know what kind of approach we can take with that, but I would really like to see something done in that regard.
1: You know, I just, something I want to discuss in a little while on the program, but I bring it up now in that there are people and from many different sources who are saying we should revitalize what was in the 40s called the Civilian Conservation Corps. And if we could, if we can get together young people who are probably at the biggest disadvantage now in terms of income and that, and but who are the biggest stakeholders in taking care of the planet, if we could put together something maybe through have a climate corps, and I think there's AmeriCorps they can hook up with, and it would seem that if we could come up with projects that they could send groups up here that could help,
0: right,
1: especially the private homeowners who need that.
0: And yeah, I think that's a fantastic idea.
1: Oh, I love it. I love it. And it is being endorsed by a great many people. So maybe if we get the right kind of results from the election, that can go forward. And in addition to that, the El Dorado County Fire Safe Council is letting us know that the chipping program is back, that grants to provide chipping services for neighborhood and individual homeowners on the West Slope are available. And I took made use of that last year, and it was just great. It just really was great. So, you know, and of course,
0: yes, anything like that is so helpful.
1: It's so helpful. And a show like this is hopefully serving that purpose of putting that word out. So, well, my goodness.
0: Well, Michael, I did want to mention a couple of other things that we're planning for the future here, too, as part of our Climate Resilient Community Hub. And we have a couple of films that we'll be showing. And we had really hoped we could show them in person. We did receive some money from this grant to do some things like ad books, ad movies. We could rent the hall. We were hoping we could rent the IOOF hall. But I have a feeling that all of these, both of these movies at this time anyway, will be online, available online individually for people to watch and then to discuss as part of a video Zoom group together. And one of the films, it sounds very interesting. It's called How to Let Go of the World and Love All the Things Climate Can't Change.
1: Oh, you know, so I read the book. Like I read the book that it was on. Yeah, that's
0: yeah,
1: really
0: and a real
1: good
0: positive one.
1: Yeah. It is.
0: And then the other one is called Decoding the Weather Machine, which was a PBS Nova episode. And that one, again, sounds like it could be very interesting, too. More scientific, more technical, but also quite interesting.
1: Very informative, yeah.
0: And both of these will be definitely things that people can watch online through the library, through a link to the library, and then join a discussion group that we will host.
1: Well, Susan, I would guess that you say you have the grant until April?
0: The grant is a forever grant.
1: Oh, okay.
0: Yes, we will become a community. We are now a community resilient hub.
1: Okay.
0: But we are obligated, because of the grant, we're obligated to put on a certain number of programs between October and April. But that is not going to be the end of it for us.
1: No, I understand. But I would think that the IOF hall has enough room in it that we can social distance and wear our mask and still have an event like that happen live.
0: Yeah, you know, that's very possible. That's very, very possible. So that's something we will definitely consider.
1: Well, good. Are there any other people that you need to give credit for the work and what's being done, how to make this happen?
0: I would like to give credit to Katrina Brady, who's also one of the assistant librarians, who put together our invitation. It's a beautiful invitation to this event that is really worth looking at if you have a chance to see the flyers. And she's done so much wonderful graphics for us on every level at the library. So I just really want to give a shout-out to her as well, as our other two librarians, who are also amazing.
1: Okay.
0: And I just appreciate all the input from the Climate Crisis Group. We've had some good discussions and some good ideas about what we really need to do here in our community. And I just want to thank everybody in that group for participating. And this is a group that's growing. We started out very tiny, and we're getting more and more members all the time. And we're now meeting on Zoom. And I would love it if any of your audience think they might be interested in joining this group, please to give them that information so they can join us in our next meeting.
1: Absolutely, yeah. I really was sorry I had to miss the last one because of a commitment in Auburn. But, I am too. I'm very excited that it's growing. And, who knows where it will go. So, also, what can the community do to support the Georgetown Friends of the Library?
0: Oh, well, one of the things the community already does, and it's a wonderful support, is they donate books. That's one of the main ways of support that we have right now. And we are taking book donations. We do ask people, if they can, to bring us books in good condition, because otherwise we just, you know, they're not books that we can sell if the covers are off, or if they're moldy or yellow, that kind of thing. But if you are trying to downsize, please think of us and bring us your books. And we sell them both inside and outside of the library. We're probably the only library in California that has a 24/7 bookstore. That outside we sell books for 25 cents a piece. And even during off hours, if you're there and you need a book, take it and pay at the library next time they're open. We really, you know, it's really the honor system here, and we trust our community to pay us for those books. And we also have a free table for books that we feel that, reach the point where, you know, they're not going to sell, they aren't in such great shape, and we put those on our free table, and the community is welcome to those free of charge. And then inside we have several rooms. We have a nonfiction room, we have a paperback room, and a hardback room, all filled with wonderful books, and most of them in excellent shape. And they're only 50 cents a piece for paperbacks, $1 for hardbounds, and you can find some amazing deals there. It's really, I think, the best-kept secret on the Divide, this little bookstore, Friends of the Library bookstore. And, of course, people can join Friends of the Library. It's a $10 a year. It's not very much for an individual. And it's a little bit more if you join as a family. I think it's $15, maybe $20. Now I can't remember off the top of my head. But definitely not very much. And it really supports all of our programs for adults and children at the library. And in addition, we started something new where you can join as sort of like an evergreen program where you just pay a certain amount a month. And you can do that through the Friends of the Library website. And you can go on and pay $5 a month, which ends up being $60 a year, which is a really lovely addition to the library, but not very much out of anyone's pocketbook. So we encourage anyone to do that who feels like they would like to continue to support our library.
1: All excellent ways to participate with a group that is just contributing so much to the Divide and to our community. And I have to admit that I am astounded at the variety and the breadth of reading material that comes from this community that winds up in those places. It is just incredible what can be found in that room. So
0: yeah. It is both hilarious and awe-inspiring. And you know, one of the other things we do, Michael, to make money, I didn't mention this, but we actually, when people donate books, we go through them carefully to sort out books that we think are unique or valuable, and we sell those on Amazon. And we have one person who's in charge of that who keeps an Amazon shelf in our library closet. And gosh, you must have hundreds of books in there now. And we often make pretty good money every month from that, maybe several hundred dollars a month from our Amazon sales.
1: How good.
0: So if you're looking for, you know, if you have some books you think are actually pretty neat that you would like to donate to the library that you think might be good for Amazon sales, we would love to have them.
1: Wow. Well, absolutely superb work in supporting one of the best things we have here on the Divide, and not including this land, this beautiful land that we get to live in, but that supports the land. So it all works together, and so happy to have it all. So I don't want to keep you too long, but again, at the same time, yeah, you can stay on this program as long as you want and continue sharing this information with us. And any other time, too, you feel free to call. This is the goal, the aim of the Earthman Show is to promote and to make aware to the community these resources. So.
0: Yeah. Well, thank you again, Michael. Thank you so much for having me on. And I really do want to thank our community for being such great supporters of the library. And I really hope you all can come to this event a week from Saturday.
1: Yes,
0: the 24th.
1: From 1 to 3 p.m.
0: 1 to 3 o'clock, yes.
1: Yeah, October 24th. And they can either call the library and find how to participate in the Zoom. And there's a cutoff on the number of people who can do that, but it's a pretty big cutoff. So
0: it's a pretty big one. We have a pretty big audience we can allow. And let me give you the library phone number. It is
1: 333-4724.
0: 4724.
1: Okay.
0: Yes. And call, of course, during library hours.
1: Yeah. And once again, that program will be available to listen to on KFOK. So.
0: Wonderful.
1: Yeah. Susan, thank you so much for your work. And I hope that it won't be too long before we could have our meetings in person and do more. But, I think this is the kind of thing that will stimulate our community, and we'll get to meet a lot more of people who have this care and are concerned and want to put forth some effort in this. So that's the goal.
0: You know, before we get off, Michael, I want to say one more thing, because one of the things that is an issue is that I know that people who don't have an ability to go on the technology, there's a digital divide here, as you know, that there are a lot of people who don't have the technological ability to have wireless, or they can't afford it. And it's one of the things that we actually want to address with one of our events. But I do want to say that and those people, unless they borrow a friend's Wi-Fi or a friend's device, will not be able to join this particular discussion we're having in 2 weeks. But I wanted to let everyone know that there's some really great things coming up in the future that we are going to be having. This is just like a little teaser, but it's coming soon, a mobile library van that will also have hotspots on it where people
1: wonderful.
0: Can connect.
1: Oh, great.
0: And I think this is one of the things that's happening here that's really, really exciting. So that's just my parting shot to you, just for something that we'll be talking about in the future.
1: Oh, yeah. Well, I'm so glad you were able to put that in because, yeah, that's it. And the other thing is that people can just get near the library and take advantage of the Wi-Fi that's available around
0: yes,
1: the library.
0: Absolutely. You can go park in front of the library if you have a device.
1: Yeah.
0: Park in front of the library and join our group.
1: Yeah. Right.
0: Yeah.
1: Okay. Okay. Well, Susan, I think we have done what we can. I'll going to do some public service announcements and have the show the last half hour. But again, thank you so much for joining in and for doing this effort to open up information and knowledge about what we can do here. And for that grant that you and those wonderful people in the library were able to obtain. So thank you so much.
0: You're very welcome. Goodbye now.
1: Okay. Bye, Susan. Well, all right. That's Susan McCormick, the Friends of the Library president. And I think that we got most of that information out, that it's just there's so much about the library that is so much of a gift to our community. And the information that is there is something that will make us better as a community. And certainly this event next Saturday is one of those events. And again, you can call the library and connect with it through the Zoom event, which will... The advantage there is that if you have questions about any of the speakers and any of the presenters, you can do a chat and ask questions and talk with them via chat. Or if you don't do that, you could just turn on to 95.1 FM or KFOK.org and listen to it live. So... really, really good thing happening on the Divide. 37 minutes after the hour, I think. I gotta hang up the phone. It's beeping. Okay, I think we're back in the normal mode here. Okay, so let's do some public service announcements that I will begin by saying here it is. The Georgetown Divide Recreation District Fall 2020 activities have begun, including youth martial arts classes on Tuesdays and Thursdays, and that's from 4 p.m. and Mondays, kids yoga from 3:30 to 4:30 p.m., and kids PE from 4:45 to 5:45. For more information or to register for these programs, go to www.gdrd.org. Come celebrate KFOK's 18th birthday bash on Saturday, November the 14th. That'll happen from 4 to 10 p.m., we hope, got our fingers crossed, at the IOOF Hall in Georgetown. The theme will be Women of Music featuring, and these are the times for it, at 4 p.m., Tamara Godi, 5 p.m., Kylie Mary, 6 p.m., Mignon Ellie, 7 p.m., Sandy McCrossin, and at 8 p.m., Katie Nipp. There'll be food service by Houston's and No Host Bar and merchandise available for purchase. 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And you can get more information by calling 530-333-4335. And this is so significant. This is something that... I just spoke with Susan about, but the El Dorado County Fire Safe Council's chipping program is back. They have received a grant funds to provide chipping services for neighborhoods and individual homeowners on the west slope of the El Dorado County who are willing to work to make their property fire safe. The money must be spent by November the 30th of this year. For more information, visit www.edcfiresafe.com. .org. And I did this last year. I got rid of just a nearly a truckload of manzanita, the small ones that filled up and that, cut those down. And those fellas come up and ship that, and they they took away that fuel as well as added a nice base to the ground. So you definitely want to consider doing that. Okay. Let me put a little music here. This is again in honor of the Indigenous Peoples Day, a song from Chief Sohn and Stephen Hepburn. This is a song of togetherness. This is thanking all who participate on this in this land. Hey, hey, hey, hey, hungua. That's it. Where'd you go? Come on. Why aren't you making any noise? I don't know. What'd I do?
2: Hey, hey, hey, hey, hey, hey, hey, hey.

0: million acre gigafire out west and 10 million acres of crops blown down in the heartland, you'll be forgiven for not noticing the typhoon that just hit Asia, the fear of a dam failure in China, heat waves in the Arctic, and plagues of locusts from Africa to India. The words biblical proportion come to mind this month. But even the plagues of Egypt didn't come all at once. And meanwhile, the vast majority of the world's scientists continue to remind us that this is only going to get worse until humanity can figure out a way to power our lives without using fuels that burn.
1: For so long, in studying climate change, we were studying the future. And now the future is here.
0: But watching the Republican National Convention, if you didn't know, you wouldn't know.
2: The Democratic Party of Joe Biden is pushing this so-called Green New Deal.
0: Even when Iowa Senator Joni Ernst brought up the 140-mile-an-hour winds that ripped apart her state,
2: about one-third of our crops here were damaged.
0: She made no mention of climate change, but mocked Joe Biden's ambitious climate plan.
2: If given power, they would essentially ban animal agriculture and eliminate gas-powered cars.
0: There is no mention of cow or car bans.

0: in the Green New Deal resolution, but it does lay out the urgent need to move to clean power ASAP and to get ready for what the U.S. military has long called a threat multiplier.
1: Something's happened. Right after Katrina, we had Rita.
0: 15 years ago, Lieutenant General Russell Honoré took command of Operation Katrina after a botched federal response.
1: One of your colleagues asked me, he said, do you think we've just had two hurricanes? You think any of this have anything to do with global warming? And I was stunned. And I gave it some smart answer. And I was haunted for days after that.
0: He says it was the first time he realized that the warnings of science are already coming true. And if he could take command now, he would put the nation to work, bracing for what is inevitable.
1: Most of our dams and bridges are rated D or C. We had one break last year up in Michigan. Fix the dams, fix the road, raise the highways, start with culture and the economy. I think our future economy can be driven by finding solutions to pollution.
0: And often lost in the politics is how much progress is happening between the storms.
2: They don't know that 70% of new electricity being installed around the world now is clean energy. They're unaware that solar energy plus storage is actually cheaper than natural gas in California, or that Texas has more installed wind energy than any other state in the country, or that Texas has the first carbon neutral airport, DFW, or the biggest army base in the U.S., Fort Hood, that's supplied entirely by wind and solar energy. The reality is that the solutions are already here.
0: And in one more sign of this most horrible year, there are fears that the 2020 vintage of Napa Valley wine will taste like smoke. A reminder for future generations that this was the year America decided how much pain it is willing to swallow. Bill Weir, CNN, Napa, California.
3: Just a summary of why we're doing this on the Divide, why this program is broadcast on KFOK, and this all linked together with the choices that we have to make coming up very soon between taking care of the Earth or ignoring what's happening to us and letting it become even worse. That's the choices. That's that simple. Either start coming with solutions or continue to add to the problem. That's as direct as we can be. Okay, another tune, and then get ready, because after we finish the Earthman show, Dave Yoder is going to sit behind this microphone and load his tool shed, the innards of his tool shed, and it's going to be 3 hours of very, very pleasant music. More than pleasant, exciting in that. And what Dave brings to it is really something significant that all good broadcasters do, in that he brings the experience. He's a musician, and he knows so many of these musicians who he features on his program. So you want to stay tuned for the Tool Shed from 5 to 8 p.m. Okay, let's hear this song.

I want to thank our underwriter for the second hour of the Earthman Show, Dr. Mark Greenman, General Dentistry on the Divide, offering all phases of restorative dentistry. 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Hours are Tuesday through Thursday, 8 a.m. to 5 p.m., and Friday, 7 a.m. to 3:30 p.m. They can be reached for appointment at 530-333-4114. Many thanks, Dr. Greenman.

John Mayall. His song, Nature's Disappearing, he certainly hit that on the nail. However, there is nature still out there, and this is a little bit on just how wonderful it is.

0: In this half of the world, the fall migration season for birds is fully upon us as they congregate and get ready to fly south for the winter. As BirdNotes' Michael Stein reports, for some birds, this is also a time for socializing.
1: Once nesting season ends, these violet-green swallows seem to know it's time to party. They usually nest as single pairs in cavities or nesting boxes. But now, they gather on electrical wires by the dozens in the western United States, chattering away as part of their pre-migration networking. They're not alone. Tree swallows often join the violet greens before they all begin their southbound migration to Mexico and Central America. Cliff swallows may gather the same way, and so will barn swallows, not just in North America, but across Europe and into China, too. Birds flock for protection. The more eyes watching, the greater the chance of noticing predators, and the harder it is for predators to single out any one bird. Also, birds flock to share information about where to find food. Migrating by day, swallows forage for insects as they move farther south. When they return in the spring, you won't see them sitting around on telephone wires. In spring, it's all business as the swallows start selecting their sites and building their nests. They'll save all that socializing for the fall. I'm Michael Stein.
0: For photos, migrate over to the Living on Earth website, loe.org.
2: Those swallows taking care of business. And as is true of all species who continue to follow the original instructions, this is what the red people have told me, that when we started in this existence, we all got instructions on how to live here in balance and harmony. And all the rest of creation is still following those original instructions. Somehow, we have gone askew. And hopefully, we'll be able to recover our path. Well, 57 minutes after the hour, I'm going to move on out of here. I thank you so much for listening to the program today. And I thank Susan McCormick for coming on. And, of course, I was very honored to be able to play a bit with Pope Francis. So have a wonderful Earth Day and Earth Day weekend. And love our mother because she loves us. And the Feather River Singers to celebrate her.

Good evening, Georgetown. You're listening to KFOK, LPFM, Georgetown. And you? Well, you, my friend, have tuned in to Night School. My name's Stephen, and I'd like to welcome you here on this ninth day of September, 2026. 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It's nice to have you with me. Now, you know, every single week we got some ground rules we gotta go over, just in case you're new to the show. When you hear one of those songs that gets your heads bobbing and your feet tapping in, my friend, I guarantee you're going to hear those tonight. Please, take it as my personal invitation to stand up and push the coffee table back and pull someone special real close. Dance like nobody's watching, right there in your living room. You know, but on the level, I want you to think about things tonight. Lord knows I am. Big things and the little things, because they both matter and they both count. You try to do something in the world that makes a difference for the good, you know? Now every week I got a theme for my show, some idea, some concept to wrap the whole thing around, and you know, sometimes those themes come to me from something I see or something I hear, and sometimes it comes to me from something I experience, and I just had a chance to experience it just recently. So without making too much a fuss about it, tonight's show is about heaven and hell. The duality of man. The yin and the yang. Now, I'm not going to get up on any kind of soapbox and preach anything to anybody. I'm just going to play you a bunch of really cool songs that got something to do with heaven and something to do with hell. And I challenge you, I double dog dare you to try to figure out why I chose the songs I chose. I bet you know a few of them. I bet you could all take a guess at the very first one. It's the quintessential heaven song. My friends, you've tuned into Night School. Welcome to heaven.

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As you know, many of our programs are rebroadcast, so the dates read may not be accurate. Turn that down just a little bit. Let me let you know about a couple things. First up, the Growlersburg VFW Post 9241 is hosting the Bakers and Brewers Contest Community Fall Festival and Pumpkin Patch on October 11th from noon until 6 p.m. at the VFW Park, 3000 Veterans Way in Georgetown, California. There'll be a full day of activities where participants will compete for cash and prizes. There'll be live music, a kid zone, hay rides, fall vendors, great fall eats and beverages. More information can be found on their Facebook page. Also want to let you know that the American River Conservancy presents Starlight Music at the Wakamatsu, featuring music of the Petroglyph. Gates open at 6:30 p.m. and the concert begins at 7:30. There will also be a stargazing event and a party at the Labyrinth Walk from 9 to 10. This will be a fun family night. Blankets and chairs and food and drink are welcome. Registration is strongly encouraged at www.astroconservancy.org/events. And finally, friends of the Georgetown Library are seeking volunteers to help sort and shelve books on Tuesday at 10 a.m. They're an easygoing group who would love to love your help. 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
1: When I get to heaven, I'm going to shake God's hand, thanking for more blessings than one man can stand. Then I'm going to get a guitar and start a rock and roll band. Check into a swell hotel. Ain't the afterlife grand? And then I'm going to get a car.

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Why, I might even invite a few choice critics, those syphilitic parasitics. Buy them a pint of Smithix and smother them with my charm. 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

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I hope to prove him wrong. That is, when I get to heaven. 'Cause I'm going to have

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And this next one goes out to my good friend Joe.

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This next one goes out to Andy. Love you, bro.

All right, well, my friends, little look at the clock of the wall says we're just at 9 o'clock, maybe even a smidge past, and you know up in here that means only one thing. We've reached the halftime show. And in the halftime show, I'd like to take a little break from the music, give a little thanks to those kind folks who help us keep the lights on and the music coming to you. Those would be our underwriters. And then it's my way to give you a little mind candy to chew on, a little something to think about for the second hour of the show. And tonight's no exception. But before I get to that esoteric stuff, let me just remind you that the American River Folk Society is a nonprofit organization dedicated to supporting and promoting the education and presentation of contemporary, traditional, multicultural folk music, folklore, and dance in the Sierra foothills and around the Georgetown Divide. As the owner of the KFOK Community Radio license, the American River Folk Society believes that operating a community radio station helps further these goals and is essential for a sustainable community. I want to give a shout out to Zensura, offering careers in insurance sales, no experience necessary, training and placement by local experienced persons. Evan Orrick can be reached at 916-865-8247 for more information. And the Pink Pussy Hats. The Pink Pussy Hats, sister, grandma, auntie, babe, goddess, and mom celebrate. The pussy hat is a symbol of support and solidarity for women's rights. You go, girls. And Chris and Peg say that we love the variety of broadcasters and enjoy the young broadcasters who are becoming proficient in the trade. And we love that KFOK keeps us informed on Divide happenings, and we're honored to be some of their underwriters. And the People's Mountain Market. People's Mountain Market is held every Saturday from 9 a.m. to noon at Garden Valley Park. The market runs from May 2nd through October 10th with fresh vegetables, cut flowers, baked goods, local artisans, and much more. More information is available from Karen McHatton at 530-333-0635. The People's Mountain Market is a community partner with the Georgetown Divide Recreation District and KFOK Community Radio. And want to give a big shout out to my good friends over there at Barmhouse Brewing Company in Garden Valley. Go on over there. They've got great music and a farmer's market. They've got an open mic on Friday evenings. Music every single Sunday. They've got pool, ping pong, darts, and a frisbee golf course. That place is happening. So go on over there and check out my friends at the Barmhouse Brewing Company. Well, you know, like I said, this is the Heaven and Hell show, and, you know, sometimes it becomes evident that, you know, we carry heaven and hell around with us. Some people seem to be trapped. Those who are living in a state of heaven, well, that's amazing. And those who are gripped in their own private hell, that's sad. And if we look close enough every single day, we can see people who are in one place or another. And it doesn't mean they're good or bad. It just means that that's where they are at that particular moment. They're either wrestling with their demons or they're trying to get closer to God. And like I said, I'm not going to stand up on any soapbox and tell you to be faithful or tell you to give it all up. I'm not going to give you any advice like that. I'm just going to say that if you look, you can see. And if you see, sometimes you can help. And sometimes you can be helped. And you know me, there's a whole lot more behind what I'm saying to you right now. I've got specific people in mind that generating these thoughts in my head, and that's okay. Whether you're in heaven or you're in hell, you got stuff to think about, you got stuff to
work on, be grateful for, in some ways. And only you can make up your mind about that stuff. So, I wish you well. My friends, you've tuned in to Night School.

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And this next one, well, it goes out to my good friend Al.

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As you know, many of our programs are rebroadcast, so the dates read may not be accurate. Okay, I want to let you know about a really cool concert that my good friend David Verdugo and Asia are helping me put together out there at the VFW Park on October the 11th. We're going to have three bands playing, and there's going to be all kinds of great activities going on all afternoon long. So definitely put it on your calendar. Go on out to the VFW Park at 3000 Veterans Way on October 11th. Great fun. You can also check out our Upcountry Jam Facebook page for more information about the bands we'll be playing and some of the events and contests that will be taking place. I want to give a shout out to the American River Conservancy, who presents Starlight Music at the Wakamatsu, featuring music, petroglyph. The gates are open at 6:30. The concert begins at 7:30. 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All right, well, let's see here. I got a couple more songs for you guys. Let me turn that stuff down and let's get back to some music. My friends, you've tuned in to Night School.

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And you've been tuned in to Night School here, my friends. This has been the Heaven and Hell Show. And, you know, I hope that you're, whichever place you're in, you find self-enlightenment and a little, at some point, find some peace. My friends, in the week ahead, I hope you take care of yourselves. Keep hydrating. It's still warm out there. And take care of each other, too, you know. Other people are walking around in their own little slice of hell, and if you see that, try to be a helper. See what you can do to help them out of that. And as always, I'm going to let you know, sometimes life gives you that chance to step forward and be the difference and make a difference. And if that should happen, my friends, take a big deep breath. Know we got your back 100% and make a really good first step. All right, I got one more song for you. I hope you have a great week. I'll chat with you later on.

And a happy Thursday to you wherever you may be. You're tuned to KFOK LPFM Georgetown. My name is Greg. This is X Marks the Spot. We are broadcasting live on this 10th day of September, 2026 AD. 8:07 in the evening here at Georgetown, California. Beautiful Georgetown evening it is. A warm Georgetown evening it is. 83 degrees outside the studio. And Main Street is a buzz. Lots of people in at the hotel. Lots of people across the street at the Miners Club and the VFW Speakeasy. Lots going on here in Main Street, Georgetown. And if you've never been to Georgetown, Main Street's about a quarter of a mile, maybe 3.5 to 4 football fields, but it's packed. Lots of cars, lots of people out and about tonight, so that is good to see. And I hope wherever you are is just as beautiful and just as wonderful as where we are here in Georgetown, California. And before we go any further, let's take a moment to give thanks to some of our underwriters, without whom there would be no paper products in the bathroom, and that just wouldn't be okay. Anyway, first up, a big thank you goes out to Zensura for their financial support of KFOK. 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And a big thank you also goes out to a longtime supporter of KFOK, and that's Georgetown Hardware. 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And a big thank you also goes out to the American River Conservancy for their financial support of KFOK. 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And last but not least, a big thank you also goes out to Holiday Market for their financial support of KFOK. 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

Sex Pistols show down in Los Angeles in mid-October, so got to start warming up for that. Anyway, we're going to jump into some X as we always do. And I can't say it enough. Thank you for being here. And again, you're tuned to Camp OK, LPFM Georgetown. My name is Greg, and this is X Marks the Spot.

All right, once again, you are tuned, KFOK LPFM Georgetown. My name is Greg, and this is X Marks the Spot. Thank you so much for being here on this 10th day of September, 2026 AD. A warm evening here in Georgetown. Beautiful evening. Lots of people out and about here on Main Street. 78 degrees outside. So, of course, the ladies downstairs in the cafeteria whipped up some light fare for the cast and crew tonight. So, thank you, ladies. And we'll talk about that a little bit later. But first up, one of the many things we'd like to do here at KFOK is keep everybody abreast of the issues and current on things in these parts and beyond. So, you guessed it, open up your Palm Pilots, make sure your BlackBerry's charged up, get your Microsoft Outlook opened up, because here we go. All right, first up, Sunday Burgers, Brews, and Bloody Marys is hosted by Tracy of VFW Post 9241, and that is on Sundays from 1 to 7 p.m. at... You guessed it, VFW Post 9241, located at 6297. It's a lot of numbers right there. Main Street, right here in Georgetown. It's right across the street from the KFOK building. And the VFW Post here in Georgetown, 9241, they do have a Facebook page if you'd like more details. And Poor Reds and Forever Yours Rescue Fundraiser is happening October 15th, runs from 5 to 8, and there will be live music, food, of course, dogs to meet and greet. And Poor Reds, if you're not familiar, is located at 6221 Pleasant Valley Road in downtown El Dorado. And the Marshall Grange Youth Sign-Up Meeting takes place right around the corner, September 14th at 6 p.m. Come and sign up for projects including market livestock, dog training, cooking, crafts, all kinds of stuff with 4-H. I'm sorry, nope, that's the Grange. And it is open to from 5 to 19-year-olds. And the Auburn Big Time Powwow is happening in October. That'll be Saturday, October 17th, 2026. And this will be at the Gold Country Fairgrounds in downtown Auburn. There will be competitions, exhibition dancing, native food and art booths, cultural demonstrations. This runs from 10 a.m. until noon. They will have California Native dancing. And at 1 p.m., the grand entry and intertribal dancing until 9 p.m. And it looks like if you want more information about the Auburn Big Time Powwow, you can go to the website, SierraNativeAlliance.org.

And of course, because it is a warm Georgetown evening, we've got the natural air conditioning going, all the doors and windows open in the entire building. And of course, we're up high on the 13th floor, so we get a pretty good draft going. But you will still hear cars hiss by my window. And let's talk about what we've been listening to for the past half hour or so. Started things off at the top of the hour with Billy Zoom and his Ramonatures, Bear Williams writing, playing, and producing the X Marks Spot theme song. Jumped into some X right away. The fourth album off of the Holy Quadruple, I don't know what we would call it, but anyway, the fourth in a series of four outstanding albums from X, and that was off of True Love, off of More Fun in the New World, and that was a 1984 / record release. 45 Grave, Paul Cutler and Dinah Cancer brought us Violent World, and that's off of their album Sleep in Safety. The Alley Cats off of Nightmare City from Time Coast Records from 1981, When the World Was Old. Class War, that was of course the Kinman Brothers, Chip and Tony, and their band The Dills. And that's a Danger House record release from 1978. And then we heard from Lee Ving and Company with just an amazing saxophone solo there from Durf Scratch. And that was New York's All Right, if you like saxophones. That is off of a 1982 / record release, The Record. And the Bags, Alice Bag and Company brought us Survive. That is also a Danger House record release from 1978, a single. And we did sneak a ringer in there, and we played them last week and probably the week before and maybe even the week before that. But just really taking a shining to the Gories. And that was Hey Hey Were the Gories. And again, going to repeat myself as I often do, great album title. I know you're fine, but how you doing? And we finish things off with more Alley Cats. That was the title track off of their 1981 release, Nightmare City. All right, again, you're tuned to KFOK LPFM Georgetown. My name is Greg. This is X Marks the Spot. We were punking it up from Southern California, Los Angeles, for the first 30 minutes or so, and we're going to jump across the pond and we will partake in some British punk rock and alternative music. So anyway, thank you for being here, and we will keep punking it up till 9 o'clock.

And once again, you're tuned to KFOK LPFM Georgetown. My name is Greg. This is X Marks the Spot. Thank you so much for being here this evening, 9:03 in the evening. 77 degrees outside here in Georgetown, California. And a beautiful Georgetown evening it is. Billions and billions of stars. If you're looking for the moon, though, you're not going to see one tonight, nor will you see it in the morning. It's a new moon today, and we are 2 weeks away from the September harvest moon, full moon. So all you lunophiles out there, you're just going to have to wait a few days before we get to see that waxing crescent off in the distance. Anyway, let's take just a moment to say thanks to some of our underwriters who help us keep the lights on here at KFOK. And first up, a big thank you goes out to Zensure for their financial support of KFOK. 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And a big thank you goes out to the Holiday Market for their financial support of KFOK. 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And also, a longtime supporter of KFOK, a big thanks goes out to Georgetown Hardware for their continued financial support of KFOK. 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

And let's talk about what we've been listening to for the past 25 minutes or so. And we jumped across the pond there, and we were going British all the way. Well, there is an exception in there. We'll talk about that in a minute. But we heard from, of course, the Sex Pistols off of their iconic 1977 release, Never Mind the Bollocks. And that was Pretty Vacant. The Cure, not exactly a punk band, but they kind of started out that way. And this was from 1978 off of their first album, Boys Don't Cry. That's Jumpin' Someone Else's Train. And if you bought that album in the UK, it was titled Three Imaginary Boys. Little information there for a trivia night at the Georgetown Hotel. Teenage Kicks, that was the Undertones, and that they are actually from Derry, Northern Ireland, and that came out in 1978, and that's the album by the same name, that's the title track off of the Undertones 1978 release. Went back to the Sex Pistols, Anarchy in the UK. Skin Deep, that was The Stranglers off of their 1984 Aural Sculpture album. And then we finished things off with Eddie and the Hot Rods. And that was Quit This Town, and that is off of their 1978 album Life on the Line. All right, we're going to bring things back to primarily, well, the West Coast, Los Angeles. Kind of the post-punk Paisley Underground era. And we're going to be doing some Los Angeles power pop for the next, oh, probably hour or so. And before we do that, though, a big thanks again to Agatha, Mabel, and Gladys. Made some finger sandwiches and some fruit salad. And, of course, Mabel's amazing iced tea. Just what we needed on a hot summer night here for the entire X-Mark Spot crew, and as well as the KFOK building maintenance staff. And we even invited the whole crew from the Leonard C. Haynes Sewage Treatment Plant. They all came up for a little dinner. They washed their hands, of course. And again, you're tuned to KFOK, LPFM Georgetown. My name is Greg. Getting back to the music. Thanks for being here.

And once again, you're tuned to KFOK LPFM Georgetown. My name is Greg. This is X Marks the Spot. 9:30 in the evening here at Georgetown, California. 75 degrees outside the studio. A warm Georgetown evening it is. Things are thinning out here on Main Street. Most people are packing it in for the night. And we are certainly winding down. First hour was, well, we punked it up quite a bit. And then over the past half hour, which we'll talk about in just a minute, we were doing some LA power pop. And we'll continue on in that same vein. But first, let's talk about some of the things going on in these parts and beyond. So grab your whiteboard and your dry erase markers. Open up your Google Calendar. Get your rune stick and chisel, because here we go. All right, first up, October 11th from 10 a.m. until 2 p.m. at Wakamatsu Farm. They're featuring the Art of Native Plants. 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And this will be hosted by M. Cat Anderson. And they'll have a Miwok storyteller, Kimberly Shining Star Petrie. Music by Hither and Yon. And you can explore gardens and activities for all ages. Meet local experts. Enjoy art inspired by nature. And you can purchase native plants and seeds. And they do have a QR code. I'll show that to you over the radio. Here we go. Okay. Actually, if you'd like more info about native plants, you can go to the website shop.eldoradocnps.org. And the 28th annual Father-Daughter Dance Under the Sea will be presented by Girl Scout Troop 822. And that is this Saturday, September 12th, from 5 to 8 p.m. at the Northside School in Cool. And to register for, or if you'd like additional information, go to the website danceofthedivide.com. And the Sons in Retirement Group meets the third Monday of every month. They hold their monthly meeting. This month will be September 21st at 11:30 a.m. This will be at the Buckeye Restaurant, 7460 Wentworth Springs Road. And the speaker will be Bonnie Ray from the Alzheimer's Association, informing the group of community services available. To RSVP prior to the luncheon, you can call Oscar Bejarano at 916-995-8399. 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

And then let's talk about what we've been listening to for the past half hour or so. Some Los Angeles power punk, power pop, not power punk. Big difference there. Anyway, we started things off with The 3 O'Clock off of their album 16 Tambourines. That was And So We Run. The Wonderments off of their first album, self-titled, brought us Proto Pretty. The Red Button brought us She's About to Cross My Mind. That is an EP of that same title. And the Silver Seas brought us Imaginary Girl. That's off of their album High Society. And Mark Joseph, off of his self-titled album, brought us Lady Lady. All right, we are going to continue on in the same vein. Hope you're enjoying this great music. You're not going to hear too many other places. And it is my pleasure to be here and play 2 hours of great music. So once again, you're tuned to KFOK LPFM Georgetown. My name is Greg, and this is X Marks the Spot.

All right, you have been tuned to KFOK LPFM Georgetown. My name is Greg, and this has been another edition of X Marks the Spot. Thank you so much for being here on this 10th day of September 2026, Anno Domini. Coming up on the 10 o'clock hour here in Georgetown, California. And before we do anything else, let's say thank you to some of our underwriters for helping us keep the lights on and the music and information flowing from the 8-watt flamethrower that is KFOK. Anyway, first up, a big thanks goes out to the Holiday Market for their financial support of KFOK. Holiday Market serving Cool and the entire Georgetown Divide proudly underwrites on KFOK Community Radio, the voice of the Divide. 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And a big thanks goes out to Georgetown Hardware for their financial support of KFOK. 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They're open Monday through Saturday, 8 to 6, and Sundays, 9 to 5. And Georgetown Hardware is located in the Buffalo Hills Center. And also big thanks goes out to the American River Conservancy for their financial support of KFOK. Since 1989, the American River Conservancy has been the local land trust on the Divide. Donations and volunteers keep rivers and lands preserved for life. The American River Conservancy's event calendar can be found at arconservancy.org. And while we're on the subject of thanks, let's give a big thank you to, of course, the ladies downstairs in the world-famous KFOK cafeteria, Agatha, Mabel, and Gladys. Thank you, ladies. Big thanks to Bear Williams for writing, playing, and producing the X Marks Spot theme song. Big thanks to the quarantine crew, Dan, Scott, JJ, and John, and various Thompsons tuned in throughout El Dorado County, Kim right here in Georgetown, and most likely Mason listening here in Georgetown. And let's talk real quick about what we just listened to. Started things off with the Bangles. And that was Hero, The Hero Takes a Fall. And that's off of their iconic 1984 album, All Over the Place. We heard from Guster. No, actually, The Wonderments. In a Haze. Off of their self-titled first album. Guster off of Ganging Up on the Sun brought us Satellite. Another Bangles tune squeezed in there, Dover Beach, off of All Over the Place. And then we finish things off with Rumor. And a great rendition of a Brian Wilson classic, Warmth of the Sun. And that's off of Rumor's album B-Sides and Rarities. All right, Eliza Gilkison is going to take us out of here because this party is over. And we will talk to you next Thursday from 8 to 10 on the radio, God willing. And a big shout out to my fellow Thursday crew, Grizzly Nixon, Shirley George, Dylan and Stacy, Doug McGuffin, and of course Chanzilla, and then the Nightcap here. X Marks the Spot. All right, we'll talk to you next week. KFOK LPFM Georgetown, license 2, the American River Folk Society.

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Looks like I'm

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I can travel 4,000 miles without having to change my Merle Haggard tapes or

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1: Okay, I'm going to sing you a song or two that I had been singing recently. 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

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Anthony Wilson on the guitar. Jeff Hamilton. John Clayton, thank you and God bless you.

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Lord, you know what? 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

0: Hey, baby, wanna boogie? 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

Well, good morning, everyone. I hope you're having a beautiful morning. And of course, yes, this is yours truly, Stepping Out with Keith on KFOK LPFM, Georgetown 95.1 FM, streaming live at www.kfok.org. And of course, you are listening to KFOK LPFM Georgetown, and we are licensed to the American River Folk Society. Okay, ladies and gentlemen, I hope you're having a fabulous morning, like I said. And as I always ask you, if the coffee pot is on the boil, then enjoy your morning. We've got some beautiful weather, not too hot, I'm glad to say. So just kick back, relax, and enjoy some of the great tunes I've got lined up for you. We're going to be taking a walk back in memory lane early on this morning. So be prepared. I'm sure some of you may well and truly remember some of these old-time classics that I'm going to be playing for you. Anyway, in the meantime, Jollity Farm, Eldorado County's licensed dairy, is located in Garden Valley, offering farmstead goat cheeses, goat milk, soaps and lotions. Farm stand is open 9 a.m. to 6 p.m. during the summer months and from 9 a.m. to 5 p.m. during the winter. 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And finally, the National Alliance on Mental Illness. Understanding and accommodating a person with a mental illness will help erase the stigma and help a person toward recovery. 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For more information, Bonnie can be reached on the Divide at 530-333-1482 or 530-457-7572. Okay, folks, for those of you who are listening this morning, if you have any special requests, please give me a call. The request line number is 530-333-4300. Okay, I'm going to take you back to the 40s now, folks. This might bring back a few memories, you never know, but it was absolute classic for the era. Here we go with Stardust.

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Come on, baby. It drives me crazy. 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

0: Hold me, baby. 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So kind. You tell this world that you might need it. You're trying to kill that night went on my thumb. Real rap, somebody show him. Come on, baby. Run crazy. This is great. This is great. Balls of fire.
1: Okay, ladies and gentlemen, I hope you enjoyed that little blast from the past. The 40s era, they had some great music, some great bands back in those days. And of course, you were listening to Stardust, and then Take the A-Train, that was another 40s classic. Rock and Roll Ruby, Warren Smith, Miss Pearl, Jimmy Wages, and Great Balls of Fire, Jerry Lee Lewis. Okay, we're going to continue on now with more great tracks for your listening pleasure. And don't forget, we have got a very talented individual coming up very, very soon. One of our local artists, singer-songwriters, Mr. Eldo Hills. So stay tuned for more of Mr. Eldo Hills' music. We're going to continue off with a little bit of When a Man Loves a Woman, Mr. Percy Sledge.

Well, there you have it, ladies and gentlemen. You are listening to When a Man Loves a Woman, Mr. Percy Sledge, and Why Do Fools Fall in Love, Frankie Lyman and the Teenagers. Well, we are going to continue on this morning's broadcast with some more information for your listening pleasure. The California Department of Insurance advised the public to call them with questions regarding the increases and cancellation of fire insurance for El Dorado County. The number to call is 800

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And happening right here in our own backyard on the Divide, Poor Reds and Forever Yours Reswee fundraisers will be October 15th from 5 to 8 p.m. There will be live music, food and dogs to meet. A great located at 6221 Pleasant Valley Road, El Dorado. Vibes Up Music Festival take place at the HLP in Lotus, October 7th to October 4th. Start time is 9 a.m. This is a Cali Reggae Music Fest celebrating kids and community. Check out their Facebook page. 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And on Thursdays, the Blooming Iris and the Bouncing Bee. Miss Shirley George, the very lovely Shirley George. 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This program explores local history and its connections to world events in human and natural history in a folksy, fun, and informative format. We have some amazing history right here on the Divide that has been affected or has been affected by world events since 1543, and Guy brings it to life with surprising interconnections and modern science to put it in perspective. Okay, folks, without any more to do, it was my great pleasure now to introduce to you once again the very talented Mr. Eldo Hills of El Dorado County and his music. So, without any more to do, let's take it away, Eldo. Let's knock it out of the charts with They Call Me Eldo. Yoo!

Well, ladies and gentlemen, what do you think about that last set? Mr. Eldo Hills, a very, very talented individual indeed. And just while I'm on the subject of Mr. Hills, Mr. Hills has also set up a music scholarship with the Music on the Divide. And we are encouraging the music of the youth right here on Georgetown Divide to take part. We have such talented individuals, youngsters, who are coming up through the boards, learning instruments, learning how to sing, and so on. So thank you, Mr. Hills, for your generosity in setting up that wonderful, wonderful thing going on right now. And of course, you are listening to the songs of Eldo Hills, They Call Me Eldo, Sound of the Streets, Uptown Woman, Downtown Gal, Put a Cork on a Jug, which happens to be one of my favourites, I may add, The Ballad of Everett James, and Lovey Dovey. Okay, folks, we're going to continue on now for a few minutes before the top of the hour with a few more tracks for your listening pleasure. So please enjoy, and don't forget that coffee. Keep it boiling. See you in a few.

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And okay, folks, as I said earlier, if you have got any special requests, please give me a call, 530-333-4300, and it would be great to hear, talk to you, and play your favorite songs. Okay, we're going to continue on now with some more tracks for your listening pleasure. This next one is Martha Reese and the Vandellas, Dancing in the Street. Get those boots on, let's go!

Well, ladies and gentlemen, there you had it, listening to, gosh, my goodness me, where were we? Let me see now, I'm getting all mixed up here, because you were listening to, my apologies. Alrighty, where are we? Yes, here, Dancing in the Street. That was Martha Reese and the Vandellas. The Game of Love, Wayne Fontana and the Mind Benders. Respect, Aretha Franklin. Stand By Me, Mr. Benny King, and Light My Fire. That was The Doors. Okay, we've got 15 minutes now before the top of the hour. I beg your pardon, for the bottom of the hour. So let's take it away with Carla Thomas and B-A-B-Y.

Uno, dos, one, two, tres, cuatro.

Okay, ladies and gentlemen, you have been listening to BABY, Carla Thomas, How Do You Do It? Jerry and the Pacemakers, Take It Easy, The Eagles, Woolly Bully, Sam the Sham, and I Can't Help Myself, The Four Tops. Okay, folks, we're now at the half hour, and we will continue now with more announcements for your listening pleasure. Jollity Farm, El Dorado County's licensed dairy, is located in Garden Valley, offering farmstead goat cheeses, goat milk soaps, and lotions. 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The California Department of Insurance invites the public to call them with questions regarding the increases in and cancellation of fire insurance for El Dorado County residents. The number to call is 800-927-4357. And happening right here in our own backyard, Vibes Up Music Festival takes place at the HLP in Lotus on October 2nd to October 4th. Start time is 9 a.m. This is a Cali Reggae Music Fest celebrating kids and our community. Check out their Facebook page. Poor Reds and Forever Yours Rescue Fundraiser will be October 15th from 5 to 8 p.m. There will be live music, food and dogs. To meet a greet and located at 6221 Pleasant Valley Road, El Dorado Hills. And like I mentioned earlier, folks, we've got some fabulous DJs who'll give up their time just for you. Our dedicated listeners, I am pleased to say. Oh, and before I forget, you're listening to Steppin' Out with Keith on KFOK LPFM Georgetown 95.1, streaming live at www.kfok.org. And for those of you who have just tuned in, I broadcast every Wednesday morning from 10 a.m. to 12 noon, bringing you the best songs in the music industry. 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Want to hear something great? Tune in to Shirley's show, The Blooming Iris and The Bouncing Bee, every Thursday from 10 to noon, and share the soundtrack of our lives. 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Okay, folks, it's back to the music. Enough of me. I've said enough as it is. So we're going to continue on with Eye of Destruction, Barry Maguire. Take it away, Barry.

ladies and gentlemen, I'm afraid it's time to say goodbye until next week. But don't forget, you have just been listening to Stepping Out with Keith on KFOK LPFM Georgetown 95.1 FM. 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We would like to thank our underwriters for their support and continued support, and long may it last. And a wonderful shout out to all our amazing DJs that give up their time. For you, our KFOK listeners. So until next week, ladies and gentlemen, have a fabulous week. Stay safe and keep cool. God bless you all, and we'll see you next week. Bye-bye for now.

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And that's all you got. You got to call that love, man. That's what it is, man. 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It's all the same fucking day, man. So you gotta, when you wanna hold somebody, you gotta hold them like it's the last minute of your life. You gotta hold

0: 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The People's Mountain Market. 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The market runs from May 2nd through October 10th with fresh vegetables, cut flowers, baked goods, local artisans, and much more. More information is available from Karen McCatton at 530-333-0635. The People's Mountain Market is a community partner with the Georgetown Divide Recreation District and KFOK Community Radio. Well, today we have two very special guests in the station with us. We have Melissa Lobach. She is the Development Director for American River Conservancy. And we also have Kit Veerkamp. She is the co-president of the El Dorado chapter of the California Native Plant Society. And they are here to discuss an exciting and really fun event coming up on Sunday, October 11th. From 10 to 2 p.m., it is the Art of Native Plants, and this is going to be taking place at Awakamatsu Farm. So without further ado, I'd like to give the floor over to Melissa. She's going to tell you a little bit about American River Conservancy, how she got involved, and what they do.
1: Thank you so much, Sweet D. Appreciate being back on. I think this is my fifth time on the radio here, and I just love our community radio, so thank you very much for having me. Dee said, I'm Melissa Lobach. I'm the Development Director for the American River Conservancy. And let's see, I've worked for ARC for a little over 10 years now. My primary role is fundraising and supporter engagement, and I do legacy planning and media relations. And special event management. Can you hear me?
2: Yeah, we can. We have Takashi in here helping us out. That's
1: okay,
2: why he's here.
1: Great.
2: So yeah, we're going to use that mic. So.
1: Okay. Hopefully everybody heard me.
2: Well, you can go ahead and do a quick recap.
1: So again, my name is Melissa Lobach. I'm the Development Director for the American River Conservancy. And part of what I do for the Conservancy is special event management. And actually, I started my journey with ARC when they purchased Wakamatsu Farm in 2011. And probably one of the most knowledgeable people walking around that knows about the Wakamatsu Farm history. I can talk about it all day long. But today I'm going to tell you more about ARC in general. And most of our time today will focus on the Art of Native Plants Open Farm Day at Wakamatsu Farm on October the 11th. We're going to tell you all about it. And but first I want to talk about ARC in general. Because what we do is really fascinating. And, we're a local nonprofit. We've been around since 1989. Our mission is to ensure healthy ecosystems in the Upper American River and Upper Cosumnes River watersheds. And we do that through conservation, stewardship, and education. In our history for almost 38 years now, we've protected over 31,000 acres, in the Upper American and Cosumnes River watershed. We've completed over 90 conservation projects, and we're responsible for over 42 miles of trails in our county. Not a lot of people necessarily know that. And what makes ARC so special is that our work is local. It's tangible. And these local lands and rivers and trails and farms and forests and wildlife habitats that surround us, that's where our work is. That's what we do. And why does it matter? Why does land conservation matter? Well, it's much more than what people would consider to be tree hugging and preserving beautiful scenery. Really, healthy forests and watersheds protect clean water. and wildlife habitat and working lands. And all of that directly aids in community resilience. And conservation also protects opportunities for people to get outside and connect with nature, whether they're hiking, they're paddling, they're learning about nature, or simply just enjoying our beautiful open spaces. And also, our work is important because what happens in the upper watersheds here has an impact far downstream. The health of the lands around us ultimately benefit millions of people throughout the greater Sacramento region because the Upper American River is the primary source of our drinking water. And that's for the whole Sacramento region. And that includes, of course, our divide communities and all of our communities up here that depend on water to survive. So, yeah. And protecting those lands is really just the beginning because our work goes on in perpetuity. And so we work with willing landowners and folks that are selling their lands and private partners to permanently protect these vital properties. And again, protecting that land is only just our first responsibility. We've turned over about half of our 31,000 acres to public entities like BLM and the Forest Service and California State Parks, and then they manage those lands. And if they have a trail that's going through their property, they manage those trails. But we also own and operate several properties that people don't necessarily know about. That includes Acorn Creek and Salmon Falls Trails. If you've been on those trails, then you've been on an ARC actually managed property. We also own and operate Chili Bar Park. That's a boat put in down here on 193 between here, Georgetown and Placerville. And then, of course, we own and operate Wakamatsu Farm. So we manage about 15,000 acres of land, right? And that can mean restoring streams, meadows, improving forest health, reducing wildfire risk, and controlling invasive species, monitoring wildlife, and maintaining conservation easements, and caring for these publicly accessed areas. So, yeah, we do a lot. And volunteers are huge, huge part of what we do. We could not possibly do all that we do without the dedicated volunteers who keep showing up. In fact, every year, hundreds of volunteers donate thousands of hours to protecting our local watershed. So we're very, very, very grateful for them. And environmental education is another branch of what we do. Because people that understand something want to protect it, right? So we want to teach people about local watersheds and connect people to those open landscapes. I mentioned we also own and operate Wakamatsu Farm, and you've been there, Sweet Dee.
2: Yes.
3: It's a beautiful, beautiful place, and they do so much great things there. So I love this organization and everything they do and stand for. So just a big, big thank you for everything you do.
1: Yeah, thank you so much. It's kind of a little known fact, but we're getting more and more out there to help people understand that Wakamatsu Farm is the site of the first Japanese colony in America. Yeah, it's here in your backyard. And it's also where ARC's mission comes to life. The conservation, stewardship, and education that we stand for happens all at Wakamatsu Farm. And that 272-acre farm is nationally significant. It's on the National Register of Historic Places. It's also a California registered state historic site. And it's where people, anybody, can experience ARC's mission in life through our tours, our programs, our trails, and workshops, and special events that happen at the farm. Yeah, it's a really wonderful place, and it's also the site where this wonderful festival that we're doing on our Open Farm Day on Sunday, October the 11th, is happening. From 10 until 2, people can come on site and experience the farm and wander around the trails, and more importantly, experience the art of native plants. And we're always partnering with our community to bring wonderful experiences like this to our community. And so that leads me to introduce my friend, Kit Veerkamp. She's a special partner for us because this is the second time that we've partnered together to bring an event like this to our community. Again, the Art of Native Plants on Sunday, October the 11th. It's free, and it is for all ages, and it is a celebration of the incredible role that California native plants play in our landscape and the many roles that it serves for wildlife and culture and our everyday lives. We're partnering with Kit in her chapter to bring you this, and we're super excited that we're going to have some special guests and some wonderful booths, and I'll talk more about those. And Kit's going to talk a bit about native plants and the incredible role that they play in biodiversity. So she's the president of our local El Dorado chapter of the Native Plant Society, also known as CNPS. And it's been my pleasure to work with Kit to bring this festival for the second time. Last year we had over 1,000 people show up, so it's hard to know whether we're going to have that many show up this year, but we're certainly going to give it a whirl. And I'm going to turn over to Kit to talk to us more about the wonderful role of native plants.
3: All right. Thank you so much, Melissa.
4: You can leave. Okay, well, we transition over here and tangle the wires. This is fun. Well, thank you so much, Sweet Bee, for having us both.
3: You are very welcome.
4: And for this is us giving us an opportunity to talk about the work that is so important to all of us. So my involvement with the Native Art local chapter of the Native California Native Plant Society, and I'll refer to it as CNPS after this, began, I think, about 6 years ago. And having been a master gardener and working with Alice Cantelow, who had been our previous president for the past 9 years, I saw what she was doing, and as I got more familiar with native plants, so just to give you a little background, I'm a retired landscape architect. I've been in the plant world for the last 50 years and had no idea the significance and importance of native plants in our environment. And as I did, I got more and more involved, and so took on the job of being the horticulture chair and organizing our plant sales. And then after reading a book, so my big inspiration is Douglas Tallamy, who's the author of a book called Bringing Nature Home, which is just a fabulous read. He takes a very approachable on hands, I mean, you know, connection to people, and speaks in terms that we can all understand. And in that, I began to realize the significance, the role plants play in biodiversity and supporting nature. Native plants are the cornerstone of biological diversity on which all life, terrestrial life, depends, from the most minute organisms clear on up to bears and mountain lions and all everything in between. Without native plants, we would not see these animals and critters around us. Very little habitat remains unaltered in California, particularly in the Sierra Nevada. I think the number is somewhere around 20%. There's been a huge impact since European settlement. And, you know, it has to do with the fact that there's wildfires, you know, because we're occupying the land, can't be just allowed to go. We've seen the results of that, whereas the indigenous peoples here used that as a tool, or it just burned, you know, if they didn't use it as a tool, lightning strikes and not in the fires they caused, just, you know, burned through, but they burned frequently enough to keep things that they weren't these huge conflagrations that we have now. So our efforts, one of the things is that our efforts as individuals in terms of talking about how, whether we're doing conservation work, which is a major, one of the major goals and missions of our, of CNPS, but the other one is gardening, teaching gardening with native plants. We can actually help bring, rebuild this patchwork of habitat to help ensure that we continue to see the wildlife that we enjoy. I know how much I enjoy in my own yard seeing the tree frogs and all kinds of lizards, skinks, those little tiny ring-neck snakes, things I've never seen anywhere else before. And I want those things. And then, of course, the birds. And all of those depend on insects. And insects are around because of the plants. There's this co-evolution thing that's been going on for millions of years. And that's, again, the key. The key is that native plants support those organisms, whereas introduced plants don't. They don't have that same relationship. Yes, they support some honeybees, and we will see some of our other bees, bumblebees and that, visiting some of those plants, but there's a much larger relationship going on in terms of supporting these organisms through their life cycles. So anyway, that's what really hit me when I read Doug Tallamy's book. Is like, whoa. You know, here I've, all these years I've been planting landscapes and urging the use of non-native plants, not having any idea about these ecological ecosystem relationships. So we also have, besides all our conservation efforts in terms of helping protect and even go out and do projects on some, like Pine Hill, and out in the forest, National Forest, we've got groups who are going out and working to improve areas to ensure that some of our rare, more rare plants are preserved, and in identifying where they are so that we can keep an eye on these populations. But we've really embraced what we call the Homegrown Habitat Initiative. And it's a growing movement for planting natives that support local birds, bees, butterflies, and other insects, rather than filling our yards with ornamental plants that really don't offer much value to wildlife. So within that range, and I do talks all over the county in terms of with various organizations and especially master gardeners to talk about what's involved in homegrown habitat and how people can garden with natives rather in order to help build this habitat and have it right in their own backyards. And one of the things that we talk about in that realm is this concept of keystone plants, because it winds up that a few native species, significant native species, have a huge foundational impact on local ecosystems by supporting the highest number of specialized pollinators, caterpillars, and wildlife. Something like 20% of native plants support 85% of what we see out there. And so it's not, and oaks are a big, big part of that. So, and I will talk about a few others. Well, oaks, let me go ahead and name you a few plants so that in the event, so oaks aren't in shortage around here. Obviously, I don't know about you. I have got 5 acres and I live in Cool, and I have all 5 different species. I've got the valley oaks, the Quercus swiss lassenii, that is the canyon live oak, black oaks, blue oaks, the gold cup oaks, otherwise known, or that is the Kenyan live oak. There's the other live oaks. And so anyway, those oaks are pretty ubiquitous across the divide. There's lots of them, and then along with some of our pines and other conifers. And then the western redbud, that's another great one, and it's a small ornamental with those gorgeous cerise pinky purple flowers on in the spring. The California hazelnuts, coffeeberry, and toyon, and then the native cherries. We don't see those quite as frequently through the divide, but that's another one you can add to your yard to really boost the biodiversity aspect and support more pollinators. And then lots of different shrubs, and our ceanothus, or often commonly called California wild lilac, you find lots of that through the environment as well. And then the goldenrod and our native sunflowers are also great performers, and especially right now they're kind of what's predominating out there in the landscape. So anyway, that's the kind of thing you can focus on as a gardener to boost that. And one of the goals, I know often I get asked all the time about where can we buy native plants? Because most of our, the nurseries, the commercial nurseries really don't sell many of them. But we see that changing because the demand is growing. Native gardening is getting very popular in terms of, you know, people here and there recognizing that they don't want to be just growing grass and shrubs that really don't do much. And so it's really heartening to me to see, especially on some of the Facebook pages, what's happening out there with regard to that. I also want to mention that our chapter supports, we give grants to the schools, any school that approaches us and wants to have a grant and can show that they have an area and they have to commit to, you know, to obviously maintaining these gardens, but they can use them for teaching all about kind of science and nature and all the rest, and really start to see how those native plants, because you see all these pollinators especially coming to them, and then you start to see some of the other critters, if it's a large enough garden, emerge that they hadn't seen before either. So that's one of the things our chapter does, is to help get native gardens into the schools. We also have some demonstration gardens through the county. One of them is located at the Placerville Library, at the Government Center. There is a small plot within the Sherwood Demonstration Garden, which is located off of, I'm trying to think of the name of the road all of a sudden. Green Valley Road at the college over there, and or just behind the college and associated. It's right next to the observatory, and it's a demonstration garden that has many gardens, fruit trees, cottage gardens. There's just all kinds of various, I think there's

0: of plant gardens into the schools. And I just wanted, from experience, my children were involved with Nature Bowl and that type of thing at Georgetown School. And all my children, well, at least two of them have a great love of plants, and my daughter's major in college is botany. And I think a lot of that had to do with doing that and being in Girl Scouts and, you know, appreciating the environment and learning about plants. So thank you. That, I just think that is wonderful. So I just want to let you know it does work. It does influence young people to care about the environment and plants. So thank you.
1: Oh, very cool. That is very encouraging to hear that. Mentioning more about, so our plant sale this year, we traditionally focus on the fall plant sale as opposed to spring, because fall is the best time of year to plant natives and allow them to sort of get established, start getting their roots out there and settling in, so to speak, and then take advantage of the winter rains. And then in the spring, they're going to be much more sort of stabilized and ready to go, you know, start extending their roots out into the soil. So we will be talking to people at the Art of Native Plants events about how to, if you need help or advice in terms of how to get things started, we can talk more about that. And one of the great resources for people to find out more about plants is a website called calscape.org. That's the address is calscape.org. The site's called Calscape, in which you can enter in where you live, and then you can select by a plant type or features of a plant. So if you want to be, if you're looking for trees, native trees or shrubs, you can select from those. You can select from ground covers and small shrubs to large shrubs, sun or shade or all these. There's a whole list of parameters that you can be selective about to find the type of plant you want to use. And then, so we offer, we have our plant sales going, and I'm going to say this year, we do all our plant sales online initially. You order online, and you can start that at eldoradocnps.org is our chapter's website. There'll be links. There's our Facebook page is Homegrown Habitat, El Dorado County. There's links there for the plant sale. It lasts for 4 days. You order the plants you want that we have available, and I generally have somewhere at least 100 species of plants available to purchase. And then we take those, and it's another week before we box up all those orders, and you come and pick them up at Wakamatsu either on Saturday, October 10th, the day before the event, or you can pick them up at the event. So that makes it a little easier if people want to come and join in, which we hope you will. At least it gives you some flexibility there to pick those up. And then hopefully you get them home and get them planted to take advantage of that. Sometimes we also have a spring plant sale, so we'll see how that keeps going. It's a little more limited in terms of the size of it, but that's there for people to take advantage of as well.
0: Can you please repeat or let us know the website one more time to order those plants or exactly where to go? Because that sounds great.
1: It is. I know. This is so confusing, web addresses. So it's eldoradocnps.org is the El Dorado chapter's website, and it has a link right on the page to get to the sales page. And then we also have the Facebook page of Homegrown Habitat El Dorado County, which is directly, you know, that's for people who want to know more about gardening, have questions about gardening, but it also has all the information regarding the plant sale event and also the Art of Native Plants event. So we'll have people there to answer questions, any questions you may have. And the other

0: One other really important aspect is sometimes some people say, oh, but native plants are so prone to fire, then they're a fire hazard. That depends. I also teach defensible space, and I'm a certified assessor myself. Yes, it's very important. Don't be planting anything within 5 feet of your home. That's kind of a new law with regarding to zone zero. And then the first 30 feet of your landscape, minimize the amount of really woody plants and really focus on, what we call herbaceous perennials. And that's just a fancy word for non-woody plants. If you focus on those, and you don't get your plantings too dense, you'll be fine. And this is, Cal Fire's okay with this too. They don't want to see moonscapes, so to speak, out there. These plants actually do help intercept embers as they're flying in. So, you know, if they don't burn, that's great. And if embers are kind of caught rather than blow right up to the house, they tend to more fizzle out. And then those plants with the non-woody plants, if they do burn, they kind of just go really quickly. They don't become a big fire. And so they don't keep passing that on. So anyway, just for those of you concerned about that aspect, you can do it in a resilient, fire-resilient manner.
1: Well, thank you so much for all that. And for those of you interested, I am going to post the plant sale little flyer on the KFOK Facebook page so you can get that information there. But we do need to break for a little station break and a little we will take a little short break for public service announcements, and then we will resume our interview. Thank you so much for listening.

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This is KFOK Community Resource Roundtable with your host, Sweet D. And at the half hour, KFOK provides public service announcements. 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As you know, many of our programs are rebroadcast, so the dates read may not be accurate. The California Department of Insurance invites the public to call them with questions regarding the increases in and cancellation of fire insurance for El Dorado County residents. The number to call is 800-927-4357. Hang Time Music Festival is coming up October 16th through 18th. In Placerville, California, at the El Dorado County Fairgrounds. Some of the performers are going to be Leftover Salmon, The Devil Makes Three, Elephant Revival, and some local bands, Dead Winter Carpenters, Red Dirt Ruckus, and more to come. So go to their website, Hang Time Music Festival, for more information. And again, we'd like to let you know about the Art of Native Plants. That's coming up on October 11th, 2026, 10 to 2 p.m., located at Wakamatsu Farm. There's going to be storytelling, music, and lots of demonstrations and native plants. So that's what we're talking about today. So we just want to keep letting you know about that. Keep that date available, October 11th. 10 to 2 p.m. at Wakamatsu Farm. And lastly, are you interested in becoming a radio broadcaster? 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

0: You're listening to KFOK Community Radio, and we're back in the station discussing California native plants in preparation for the Art of Native Plants coming up on October 11th. And I have Kit Veerkamp here, and she is going to tell us, like, we want to know a little more about the benefits of native plants and, you know, also maybe share some of our experiences with some of the pressures that we get from our neighbors to use things like pre-emergent and things like that, you know, because we want to keep our yards fire safe, like Kit was discussing, but we also want to enjoy and have the beautiful native plants that are so needed in our environment. So here you go, Kit, to tell us a little more about some benefits.
1: So I'm one of those gardeners who actually practices what I preach in terms of planting a garden. And my garden is very mixed. It's edible garden. I've got tons of strawberries, fruit trees, a whole rows of thornless blackberries and raspberries. But it's all surrounded by native plants or integrated with native plants that can handle more water. And that's one of the other features you can look up on the CalScape site. There's a variation in the tolerance of water. Some can't stand any water at all. You got to make sure they're off by themselves and don't get watered by garden water. On the other hand, there are others that can tolerate moderate water or like their feet slightly wet. So if you've got the wetter spaces, it's easy to incorporate those species into an existing garden that does get watered. But in terms of the additional benefits, is if you have, if you have orchards or vineyards or things that your vegetable garden, because native plants support pollinators so well and support what we call natural predators, things like you don't usually think of, we hear about ladybugs, and a lot of us know that they control aphids. Those are natural predators because they do help control. They eat other insects, and usually the insects we don't want in our gardens. So in having native plants in the vicinity of your garden, they will help manage those pests. They won't make them all disappear, because if they made them all disappear, then they disappear too. So you don't want that. You want them ready and willing, so to speak, to be there once you've got your vegetable garden going. And so that's why it's important to have your native plants already established and there, so that when you plant your vegetable garden, you've got these natural predators and the pollinators too to help. I recently saw a online video webinar. It was about a recent study that was sponsored, I believe, through the UC system, showing how our native pollinators and having hedgerows of natives adjacent to crops really enhanced the pollination services. Honeybees can only do so much, and they are good pollinators. However, there are some of our natural bees, our native bees, like mason bees, and some of the bumblebees that are just as good, if not even better, pollinators. And when they are all there together, they have discovered that the pollination is more thorough, so you get more fruit than you would normally with just straight honeybees. And the same thing in terms of the natural predators, they're managing the pests in a way that, especially for you organic farmers, it's already challenging enough to have a pest-free crops. And so by having these plants integrated, you get the services that those natural predators perform already. And so that was very encouraging to me to hear this information. And then again, in terms of the pollination, one of the plants you want to, if put near your vegetable garden, plant a coffee berry. I have never seen another plant that attracts, while that plant is blooming, I've never seen another plant that attracts quite the variety and sizes and types of both pollinators and natural predators. Now, there are insects like wasps, and I'm not just talking about the kind of paper wasps underneath your eaves. There are so many types of wasps, anywhere from these very minute, tiny wasps that also prey on aphids and other pests, up to slightly larger ones, but they're pollinators as well as being natural predators, so they're really working double time to do good in your garden. But you can't be using pesticides in the garden, insecticides specifically, because that really affects those populations. And I know people are always like, oh, but yeah, if I use neem oil. Well, the trouble is with some of those types of insecticides is they're nonspecific. They kill anything they touch. So you're killing the good along with the bad. So again, the more that you can boost the power and use what nature gave us in terms of supporting those populations, you'll be better off and you'll find things come in balance. Yes, we've got times when oak moths, that's the oak worms, you know, drop out of the trees and they start chewing everything. But that's bird food. That is a tremendous service that those... So the majority of birds, this is another thing that I found out in reading Doug Tallamy's book, is that the majority of birds, whether they're seed eaters or nectar feeders as in their adult years, most birds feed their nestlings caterpillars and not necessarily worms. It's caterpillars of butterflies and moths. And the majority of them are moths because that makes up the whole Lepidoptera realm. It's higher percentages of those. But when you see those starting to emerge, now, rather than seeing, oh my God, here they come again, it's, oh good, here they are again, because I'm going to have nice healthy populations and lots of birds in the yards. So if you're putting up birds' nests, like, you know, nesting spots for bluebirds or some of our other birds that we're really wanting to see and support, then having those populations of moths and butterflies and other insects are exceptionally important to making sure that those nestlings can actually fledge out and live, as opposed to die because there's not enough foods, you know, for them. So those are the other, you know, benefits. And, you know, I know a lot of people say, oh, I don't really care about the insects. I don't want any more insects in my yard. But the thing is that really relatively only 5% of most of the insect population are damaging to our gardens. And most of those come in with other plants from outside. Most of our natives are not damaging to our plants to a degree where it kills the plant. You'll see a little chew marks, and that's okay. The fact that something's eating your plant in general, as long as it's not eating it, you know, all the leaves off of it, shows that it's performing that ecosystem function or job that it was meant to do. I find it's interesting that native plants actually, a lot of people, they respond in a way that as soon as something starts munching it, whether it's an insect or a deer, they start responding with chemicals inside their own systems and actually sending signals to other adjacent of their species saying, uh-oh, something's eating me. I'm putting this chemical in my leaves to make them less tasty. So what it does is it limits the amount of browsing or consumption of that plant. Because, you know, again, I get this other question I get quite often is, which plants are deer resistant? All native plants are deer resistant, or we wouldn't have them. I mean, if you've seen the populations lately, you know, so the thing is that they browse them lightly, and that's fine. Actually, consider that a a pruning service. I mean, as long as they're not eating the whole thing down to the ground, it's fine to, I don't find that they overbrowse my natives that are outside of my fenced part of my yard at, to any point that would make me concerned. So the challenge of bringing new plants home that are what we call deer treats, because they've been grown in a shade house, being fertilized and watered and pampered, and then you bring them home, it's like candy for the deer. So you do need to be, you really need to think through, strategize. So as you plant that plant and you get it into the ground, you need to cage it some way. I use those basket cages that you're meant to plant something in. I take the chain off of it and I put it over the plant and just use some of those landscape staples to pin it down. Two or three of those will hold it down so that the deer can't just get right into it. Because generally what happens is they just pull it out of the ground. Well, of course it's going to die. But if they can get established, then usually within a couple months, you can take that basket off or leave it there, depending on what type of plant it is. But you want to get them off before they start really growing up through the basket. Pull them off, and they're fine. You'll find that, again, the deer may browse them, but they're not going to eat them to the ground.
0: Well, thank you so much. That's such great information. And I don't know if I'm ever going to look at bugs the same. But also, you know, I've been fortunate. The deer that come through my yard, they've been pretty well behaved. So
2: good for you. Yeah. Not so much in my yard.
0: So Melissa's going to come on back and let us know a little more about who's going to be at the Art of Native Plants.
2: Thank you so much. That was very interesting. Kit, thank you for sharing all of those fascinating facts about native plants. There's so much to know about the benefits of native plants, not just for pollinators and birds, but other wildlife too. It's habitat, it's food, you know, and shelter for those, for the food chain, right? These native plants have been here forever. They are adapted to this space. They don't require fertilizers. They don't require heavy watering. A lot of them don't. And as Kit was saying, you can use them to hardscape around your house too. And also food. Native plants provide a lot of food, and not a lot of people think about that. You know, those native plants that you call weeds in your backyard, they fed millennia of native peoples in California, and acorns being sort of that apex, that nut at the top of the food chain, you know, the keystone species that helped people and all kinds of animals survive. So for our Art of Native Plant Open Farm Day at Wakamatsu Farm happening on October the 11th, you can buy native plants during this event. You buy them actually online through the CNPS's site that Kit was talking about. Go on to their website from the 1st through the 5th, isn't it? Is it the 1st through the 5th? First through the 4th of October, order those plants. Kit's going to go pick them up from the nursery, and then you can actually pick up your plants during the Art of Native Plant Festival on October the 11th or the day before on October the 10th. Pickups. And actually, not just the CNPS is going to be there selling plants and distributing plants. We have a wonderful box truck that's coming called Miraday Mobile Nursery is going to be selling plants on site too, and also seeds and giving you educational information about planting native plants. Also coming to the festival are several ARC booths, including our environmental education booth, bringing you activities for all ages, and all of that, of course, centered on native plants. We're going to have our own seed bar, too, where people can mix and match and fill up envelopes of their favorite plant seeds and take those home to plant as well. And then also we've got some wonderful artists coming to this event, including Andy Thrams. Andy's going to be sharing her artwork using native acorns and oak galls and wildfire charcoal to make inks and paint with those materials, as well as Elizabeth Standeven. She does mushroom dyeing. She can answer your questions about natural dyes, and she'll have some yarn on site and some EcoPrint t-shirts for sale. Laura Galarte, a former poet laureate for El Dorado County, she's going to be doing poetry, rewilding poetry, haiku, and free verse. And we'll have some artists coming to do some plein air painting of the beautiful landscape at Wakamatsu Farm. By the way, Wakamatsu Farm has this beautiful native plant nursery and demonstration garden where you can actually see the beauty of these native plants that have been growing now for about 8 years at Wakamatsu Farm, so you can get a real good gander at what a beautiful garden you can build with native plants. Placer Land Trust is going to come. They're going to do a guided bird walk in the morning before the event from 10 a.m., or sorry, from 8 to 10 a.m. They'll also have a booth. They're a partner with ARC and actually hold the conservation easement at Wakamatsu Farm. We're also going to have Fish and Wildlife there doing some sharing of native plant gardening, some educational hands-on activities and handouts for people, again, of all ages. The Fire Safe Council for Coloma Lotus is going to come along, too, so that they can tell us more about defensible space and assistance programs. We're also going to have the Sierra Foothills Audubon Society come and share information about birds and wildlife, of course, and the symbiotic relationship that birds have, of course, with native plants. And then I'm really excited that we have a woman named Laura Schmitz coming to do her acorn processing for food, right? So people can see actually what to do with native acorns from our beautiful oak trees and sustainably harvest, so you're not you're not taking all of the food from our native wildlife too, because sustainable harvesting is really important. And then Sierra Wildlife Rescue will be there. But the maybe one of the most exciting things for me is that M. Kat Anderson is coming. She's the author of Tending the Wild. It's a seminal work on early native stewardship of California lands. And she basically is going to be there to talk about her new book, I Sing to the Earth, and She Sings Back. So she's going to talk about her new book, too. I'm excited to meet her. And then Kimberly Shining Star Petrie is going to come in, and she's also going to do some storytelling with us. And there'll be music. Again, the Art of Native Plants at Wakamatsu Farm, October the 11th from 10 till 2. You can go on to American River Conservancy's website, sign up for the event. All we're asking is a $10 donation per car, but the event is free. It's family friendly. It's going to be a beautiful time. We really, really hope to see you there.
0: All right. Sadly, we need to wrap things up. We've ran out of time, but thank you so much, Melissa Lobach from American River Conservancy and Kit Vierkamp from the El Dorado chapter of the California Native Plant Society. And we would like to thank our underwriters for the last hour of programming, the People's Mountain Market. The People's Mountain Market is held every Saturday from 9 a.m. to noon at the Garden Valley Park. 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

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Why should I be frightened of dying? There's no reason for it. You've got to go somewhere.

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1: All right, here's a song we wrote especially for you. No kidding. It's called Back Where It All Begins.

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That's right, you keep playing, Maceo, because the groove is there. 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

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I wish he hadn't tried to fight. I wish he hadn't tried to fight. If he'd just done what I told him to, I would have not taken his life. Why'd he have to try and fight? This crack cocaine.

spirit of song, midst the zephyrs at play in bowers of beauty, I bend to thy name, and woo while I worship in deep sylvan spot the muse's soft echoes to kindle the throat. Wake, chords of my love, with musical kiss, to vibrate and tremble with accents of bliss.